Well, if you're listening down in Buenos Aires, hola, ¿cómo andas? We just heard from one of your local hometown heroes. That was Dancing Mood, a song they released in 2011 off their Nonstop Volume 2 album. So I guess they couldn't stop because they had to go to a Volume 2. We heard the song Afternoon in Paris. Before that, another Argentina band. I'll tell you what's going on down in Argentina. Fabulous music coming out there. It's also home of my good friend Paolo. She hosts the show Regarte. It's a tribute to the Scatolites that airs every Sunday night. You know I'm tuning in. Anyway, the song we heard was from Sessions Reggae. They released that back in 2008. Is that how you'd say it? Yeah, 2008. And the song Nueve Ska. And we started the whole set off, as we always do, with the Scatolites off the Duke Reed Presents album. We heard Party Time. And it is a party time. Okay, I've got some dates you're going to want to circle on your calendar, so go grab your calendar and your circler. Start with Sunday, October 18th from 10 to 1. That's the date of the Jazz 90.1 used CD sale taking place in the library at Greece Olympia High School. We'll have hundreds of jazz, blues, big band fusion CDs, all for the offering. Many no longer in print and some as low as 50 cents. Okay, next circle, Friday, October 30th. 5:30 to 7:30 p.m. That's the Jazz 90.1 listener party you definitely don't want to miss. Now, you don't need to be a member. It's free. Just show up and have a good time. Alrighty, one more. Circle Saturday, December 12th for the big, and I mean big, Smooth Jazz Holiday Bash featuring Rochester Smooth Jazz greats Deepak Thetu and Judith Seeley. Tickets are... No, that can't be right. Oh, okay. Apparently it is. They're $25 each. That's pretty low. And here's the thing, though. Tickets are going fast, so you got to act faster. All the details for these events are up on our website, jazz901.org. And now that you have them circled on your calendar, all that's left to do is get back to the music with a band I circled on tonight's playlist. It's Josh and the Britones. Josh, he's a friend of Jazz 90.1. He was a local native, then moved somewhere south for some crazy reason. Anyway, his band, Josh and the Britones, always put out fabulous things. He's a trombone player. He has a new 3-song EP coming out. Here's the tune from it called Ska of Wrath.

0: Let me tell you what I just spun in that last set. We finished off with a cover of Nate Adderley's Work Song. Nate originally wrote that in 1960, but in 2009, La Familia Torelli, a ska jazz band over in Spain, took it, put it to the ska jazz on their album Beyond Organic. Before that, we heard from Charmaine Burnett, British lovers rock royalty. She did a cover of Barbara Eklund's song, Am I the Same Girl? Now, Barbara Eklund released that in 1969, but here's a cool twist that I really like because it ties it into the whole Jamaican tradition of releasing versions, which are songs just with the lyrics removed and selling it as an instrumental. Well, she did that, released the instrumental called Soulful Strut, let it ride for a couple of weeks till it got people really interested, then released it with the vocals and bam, right to the top. That was Barbara Eklund's version. As I said, we heard from Charmaine Burnett. She did that back in 1981, which seems like yesterday. Wow. Well, we started the whole set off with Josh and the Britones and their song off a brand new EP just coming out Friday called Ska of Wrath. That's the name of the song we heard. And I've got to have a word with Josh of Josh and the Britones, you know, because I would think that since we're friends, he would send me like a little recording like, hey, this is Josh of the Britones and here's the song just for This Is Ska Jazz and going out. Yeah, well, I didn't hear from you, Josh, but I still love your music. Well, the FCC requires me to let you know that you are in tune to This Is Ska Jazz on member-supported Jazz 90.1, broadcasting around the globe and to all the ships at sea at jazz901.org. And those ships at sea, they are all about the Jazz 90.1 Fall Pledge Drive. It starts Monday morning at 7 a.m., so set your alarm and be there when we kick it off. I'm going to be dropping by the studio at 10 a.m. To help out my pal, not that he needs help, Mike Velasquez, taking in all the calls and just spinning some great ska jazz tunes, because you know I'm going to be spinning the ska jazz. But, you know, if you're one of those kind of cats who likes to get things done ahead of time, head over to jazz901.org and jump the queue and start or renew your membership right now. Now, you know you love the music, you appreciate the station, and, well, dang it, you got a big heart. So throw a bit of loving our way and help keep the magic happening. And yes, you can and should make a donation, even if you live far from Rochester, even, say, over in exotic Japan.
1: Japanese Assault Ska and This Is Ska Jazz presents the finest ska directly from the rising sun. Selected by the man, Mr. Jacinbo.

That's some good advice that I am going to hold on to and play that song during the Jazz 90.1 Pledge Drive, which starts Monday morning at 7 a.m. That was the Jim Merpel Memorial from France and their cover of Why Don't You Do Right? And send us some money. I think that's a very good idea. So why don't you do right? But you can wait till Monday if you want. Monty Alexander was before that. He has a brand new album out called A Jamaican in Paris, a live album. I've only heard five tracks. Well, they've only sent me five tracks from that album. And it's not all as Jamaican-y as I was expecting from Monty. It's great jazz. But I was expecting a little bit more of that Jamaican flavor he brings. But he did have it in his Monty Alexander classic original, Scamento. And before Monty, we were over in England with the Soul Revivers. They have a brand new album out called Holding It Down. Lots of fabulous guest stars on the song we heard. It featured Vin Gordon, the trombonist and Alpha School alum. We heard the song Everything is Everything. And everything is fabulous about that song from the Soul Revivers. And we started that set off with Mr. Jazzy Bo's Japanese Ska Jazz Selection of the Week. The band is Triple Slot and the song was Killer Mayhem. That came out in 1999, and that's Mr. Jazzy Bo for you, going deep into the archives and far and wide to find us the very best in Japanese ska jazz, and I do appreciate it. Domo arigato, as always, Mr. Jazzy Bo. Have you ever wondered if you had psychic powers? Well, let's find out. I'm going to think of something, see if you could read my mind. Ready? Okay, if you were thinking, I was thinking, that the Jazz 90.1 app has everything you would want in an app. It has access to all the cool stuff that's on our website, plus access to an archive with old past episodes of programming going all the way back for years, including every past episode of This Is Ska Jazz going all the way back to number one. And if you're also thinking that it's free and available on all those platforms where you download apps from, you know the kind, well, then I got to tell you, you got scary good psychic powers. Now, if you didn't have psychic powers and you weren't thinking that, the good news is you're thinking it now. So download the Jazz 90.1 app and take advantage of all those wonderful things we're all thinking about. And if you were thinking about India, well, I got good news for you there. Here's a song from a band from India.

0: Ooh, now there's a couple strong songs to end the show with. We started off with the Fankulos, a band from India, and a tune they released in 2018 called Into the Night. I haven't heard anything new from the band since then, so I'm going to send good vibes their way and hope they're in the studio soon with more great tunes. And we finished the whole show off in Hungary with the Pannonian All-Star Ska Orchestra and their song Tenke's Kapitanya, recorded live. Well, our friend Andy Hines will be in momentarily to keep the good music going. And if you missed any of tonight's show, or you want to hear it again, or you want to share an episode, head over to Mixcloud.com, type This Is Ska Jazz up in the search bar, and it'll give you access to all the past episodes going all the way back to number one. The easier way, the cooler way, get the Jazz 90.1 app. You know you want it. And, you know, another thing you're going to want to do is to make your donation to Jazz 90.1. Our fall pledge drive officially starts Monday. But, you know, if you want to get ahead of the curve, be one of those early adopters, you can just go to jazz901.org, find the red Donate Now button, and just click on that and start the process. It's really easy and really appreciated. Well, I've been Charles Benoit. You've been amazing. And until next time, peace, love, and ska.
1: It's

What a show opener. A couple of tracks there from Conrad Erwig, the Latin side of Conrad. Right here in Andy's Mood on member-supported Jazz 90.1. That was the Latin side of Joe Henderson featuring Joe Lovano there. And the title of that track was Afrocentric. And then we heard Cantaloupe Island from the Latin side of Herbie Hancock. And that was Eddie Palmieri sitting in on the piano chair there. Randy Brecker in the band as well. And I'm doing the Latin side, coming in from, this is ska jazz, and Charles Benoit empowered me or told me I have to play more Latin, so following your orders here, Charles. And we've got some, speaking of Latin, one of the greatest, absolute greatest pianists in Latin jazz is coming to the area October 23rd. He'll be down at in Ithaca, at Bailey Hall, and that'll be a Friday night show featuring... Yeah, we already heard him right there. Got a little taste. Joe Lovano in the band with Chucho Valdez and one of my favorite trumpeters in the world, Etienne Charles, as well. So it should be a wonderful, wonderful show. And played Chucho Valdez last week and thought I'd do a little bit more of that. But if you want to hear something, give me a call at 966-JAZZ. Also, go to our website and you can see the our pledge drive starts Monday. If you want to get an early start, all the you'll be first on the line. You get the first dibs on all the great things, the great swag that we have in the CDs and all that. Do that right there as you listen to some Chucho Valdez right here on Andy's Mood.

0: Chucho Valdez right here in Andy's Mood on Member Supported Jazz 90.1. That was going back to an album he did with the Afro-Cuban Messengers called Chucho's Steps, and that was Zavenul's Mambo. And we're doing birthdays. I love to do the birthdays, and a very important one. We got a few kind of hitting around, hitting here and there, but a big, big birthday yesterday. I'm going to go yesterday. Bassist Dave Holland. So I'm going to play some of the music of Dave Holland, and he was associated with so many things that it's almost limitless, but we will touch on some of Dave Holland's music. Your requests are always welcome at 966-JAZZ.
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10: Gradually we'll see clouds clearing across western New York and the Finger Lakes as we head through the night tonight. Overnight, we'll find a mainly moonlit sky, the low temperature into the low and mid-40s. Saturday looks beautiful with an ample amount of sun, but it will be cool with the breeze coming in out of the northeast. The high temperature in the low 60s. Sunday brings an ample amount of sunshine and a bit of a warm-up as well, with the wind coming in out of the south, the high temperature near 70 degrees. I'm meteorologist Josh Nichols for Jazz 90.1.
0: And we have 57 degrees currently up here in outside our studios in Greece, New York. You listen to Andy's Mood every Friday from 9 till midnight, and as I mentioned, I love doing the birthdays, and this next gentleman was born on this date, or actually yesterday's date, in Wolverhampton, Great Britain. That was near Birmingham. And speaking of bassist, Dave Holland. And he's a kid who grew up musically, actually at Ronnie Scott's club. Yeah, the Ronnie Scott's club. While he was attending music school nearby, and it's where he met folks like Evan Parker and John McLaughlin, and became a lifelong friend of pianist Kenny Wheeler. Then he was caught there by Miles Davis and the band. They heard him, and Ron Carter was out on honeymoon, and then he ended up getting sick, I guess, and Miles needed a bassist, and he hired Dave Holland, and the rest is history. So I thought I'd do something from an album called So Near, So Far, Musings for Miles, record Joe Henderson headed up with all Miles Davis alumni, including Al Foster on the drums, John Schofield on guitar, Dave Holland on the bass, and this album, wonderful recording. And I'm going to hear some Miles. I'm going to just wander through the music of that Dave Holland was such a big part of. Here, off the album So Near, So far, we're going to hear that bass taking over here on Joshua.

playing the music of bassist Dave Holland on his birthday. It was yesterday, well, we'll call it his birthday, right here in Andy's Mood on member-supported Jazz 90.1. Dave on the bass on that one. That was Herbie Hancock's The New Standard, a 1996 recording he did with Michael Brecker and John Schofield, Jack DeJohnette and Don Elias on the percussion there. And it was all cover tunes, including that one there, Mercy Street by Peter Gabriel. And before that one, we heard from Miles Davis from Field of Kilimanjaro, Dave Holland on the bass with Fraylon Brun, and Joe Henderson, So Near, So Far. Joshua with Dave Holland kind of setting the tone on the bass on that one. I'll do one more here. This is from an album that did extremely well for Herbie Hancock. The Joni Letters, River, the album dedicated to the music of Joni Mitchell. And, yep, Dave Holland was a bassist on that one as well. We're going to hear from Dave. And also our pledge drive starts Monday. We want to get everybody on board. And you can check out our website at jazz901.org. You can pledge right there. You can do it now, even though it starts Monday. But what you can do now is check out all the cool thank you gifts that are up there on our website. And the music, the new design, the cool coffee mugs, the tote bags, the clothing, it's all right there on their website. And check that out and please pledge securely right there online. And it goes for a good cause. We really take it to heart, and we do our best to do our best with your pledges. Here is Dave Holland on the bass, Joni Mitchell on the vocals, from the album River. Doing something. Joni Mitchell's Tea Leaf Prophecy.

celebrating the birthday of the great Dave Holland. Had a birthday yesterday right here in Andy's Mood on member-supported Jazz 90.1. And that was the band, well, they ended up calling themselves Aziza, but that was when they first formed, and the album was called Aziza. And it was Dave Holland on bass leading the band with Chris Potter on the sax again, Lionel Lueke on guitar, Eric Harland on the drums, and the track there called Walkin' the Walk. And before that one, Dave Holland with Gonzalo Rubalcaba, Chris Potter, and Eric Harland live at the 2007 Monterey Jazz Festival doing a tune called Treachery. And we're going to keep it going here with this guy laying down a bass line on this next one. This is an album that sort of had a really incredible band, but the vocalist, the great Betty Carter. And the album is called Feed the Fire. It was probably one of her later works, but maybe one of her better works. Really incredible album. And the piano trio, headed up by Jerry Allen, anchored by Jack DeJohnette on the drums and Dave Holland on the bass. The album Feed the Fire. We're going to hear All or Nothing at All from that one. And All or Nothing at All. We've got our Jazz at the Beach series ending soon. It doesn't mean we're going to be up at the beach October 13th for the last show featuring the Sofrito Latin Jazz Quintet. Again, that's a 7 o'clock show, October 13th, right up at Tropics Nightclub in Charlotte, almost at the beach. If you went too far, you're in the sand, so you're that far up. But again, it's coming up October 13th, the Sofrito Latin Jazz Quintet. Here is the great Betty Carter on Andy's Mood.

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8: Stardate October 2nd. Saturn is a superior planet. Among other things, it's the second largest and second heaviest planet in the solar system. Technically, though, what makes it superior is its location. It's the sixth planet from the Sun, so its orbit is outside Earth's orbit. Superior planets can line up opposite the Sun in our sky, a point known as opposition. And that's what Saturn is doing now. It'll reach that point early Sunday, so for a while, it'll be in the sky all night and shine brightest for the year. Only a few planets and stars will outshine it. A planet looks especially bright at opposition for a couple of reasons. For one thing, it's closest to Earth. Saturn, for example, will be about 100 million miles closer than average. Another reason is the viewing angle. At opposition, a planet is reflecting more sunlight directly toward Earth than at any other time. In effect, the planet is a more efficient mirror. We see the same effect with the Moon. A full moon, which also is in a superior position, is about 6 times brighter than a half moon. The change in the moon's brightness is complicated by other factors, but the principle is the same. A superior moon puts in a superior show, just like the superior planet Saturn. Saturn is low in the east at nightfall. It looks like a bright star. It climbs high across the south during the night and is low in the west at dawn. And we have more sky-watching tips and much more about our amazing universe in Stardate magazine. 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
10: Gradually, we'll see clouds clearing across western New York and the Finger Lakes as we head through the night tonight. Overnight, we'll find a mainly moonlit sky, the low temperature into the low and mid-40s. Saturday looks beautiful with an ample amount of sun, but it will be cool with the breeze coming in out of the northeast, the high temperature in the low 60s. Sunday brings an ample amount of sunshine and a bit of a warm-up as well, with the wind coming in out of the south, the high temperature near 70 degrees. I'm meteorologist Josh Nichols for Jazz 90.1.
11: And this is Andy with Andy's Mood, 55 degrees outside, and we're continuing the birthdays on this day. This next artist was born, and not really a jazz artist, but he touches jazz. He's popped in and out, and was a big part of last year's Christopher McBride release that did quite well. Speaking of Sting, Mr. Gordon Sumner, born on this date. He turned 75 today, and he was born in Wall's End, Great Britain. And I remember... of course, the front man for the band The Police, and we're going to hear from him on this next album, Christopher McBride, the big band, Without Further Ado. And they do Murder by Numbers with Sting and Andy Summers, the guitarist of Police. And I've always enjoyed Sting after The Police when he put together the Dream of the Blue Turtles band, which was Branford Marcellus and Kenny Kirkland and Jeff Tane and... when they toured, I had a chance to hear that band. And, of course, that band sort of morphed into being the Jay Leno Tonight Show group. But they got their start with Sting. And I always thought that was maybe Sting's most creative period right there with that band backing him up. So here is Christian McBride, the big band, with Murder by Numbers.

Tierney Sutton walking in your footsteps, doing a little sting cover right there on Andy's Mood on Member Supported Jazz 90.1. And making sure that you know that on the 17th, October 17th, that's a Saturday from 10 to 1 right here at Greece Olympia School in Greece, will be our next. We had our first big sale last year, our used CD sale. Again, that's coming up October 17th. From 10 to 1 p.m., 10 a.m. to 1 p.m. right here at Greece Olympia, next to our studios. Hope to have you here. And I'll just keep playing a little bit of the music of Mr. Gordon Sumner, born on this date. And here's a version of a tune that I always enjoyed. I like the Branford Marsalis solo on it, but this is going to be Eric Reed doing his version of Englishman in New York.

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You are listening to Andy's Mood right here on member-supported Jazz 90.1, the music there of Samara Joy from the album Portrait, doing A Fool in Love. And before that one, we were live in Ljubljana, Slovenia, May of 1960 with the Modern Jazz Quartet, giving us I Remember Clifford and Branford Marcellus off the top from the album Footsteps of Our Fathers, doing Concord, which is a tune performed and written by, I think it was John Lewis, and performed by the Modern Jazz Quartet, one of their signature tunes. So we'll keep it going here. We got some old, we got some new. I might even go back to some of the birthday music. We've been playing some music of Dave Holland tonight. And also reminding you that our pledge drive starts Monday, and you have a wonderful preview to our thank you gifts right there on our website. You can see all the really cool things we have as thank you gifts to you. And you can also pledge right there on our website. Also, even though it hasn't started yet, we'll let you jump in line here and get going. It's a big, big help to the station, and we'll be telling you more about it. But here's your chance to take a peek at what's out there. And again, we're having our used CD sale on the 17th right here. It's a Saturday from 10 to 1. And it'll be right here at Greece Olympia School. All that information's right there on our website, so make sure to always check that out. Here is Dave Holland, the trio, joined by Steve Coleman on alto, Jack DeJohnette on the drums. And they're doing a tune that Dave Holland wrote called Quiet Fire.

0: It's where the groove survives and thrives. It's where you'll hear everyone from Grey Boy to Grant Green, Sly and the Family Stone to Jimmy Smith, Charles Erland to Charles Wright. It's the Soul Jazz Spectrum. 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I'm Chuck Ingersoll, inviting you to join me for what it was, what it is, and what it will be.
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2: Gradually, we'll see clouds clearing across western New York and the Finger Lakes as we head through the night tonight. Overnight, we'll find a mainly moonlit sky, the low temperature into the low and mid-40s. Saturday looks beautiful with an ample amount of sun, but it will be cool with the breeze coming in out of the northeast. The high temperature in the low 60s. Sunday brings an ample amount of sunshine and a bit of a warm-up as well, with the wind coming in out of the south, the high temperature near 70 degrees. I'm meteorologist Josh Nichols for Jazz 90.1.
3: And this is Andy with the Andy's Mood. We have 53 degrees out there, and on that last set, we heard some new music there. That was Josh Lawrence on the trumpet there from a new album called Philly Twisted, and he gave us the Rittenhouse Romp. Monty Alexander in the new one. It's called a Jamaican in Paris. There we go. Yellowbird, the classic Yellowbird from Monty Alexander's new one. And the Dave Allen Trio from the album Triplicate with Quiet Fire. And I'm taking it to Chicago and honoring the birthday, the celestial birthday of the great Von Freeman, part of the Freeman family there. His brother George, the guitarist, his son Chico Freeman, but the great Von Freeman, who held court in Chicago, was a big major influence on folks like Kurt Elling and a lot of the saxophonists in the Midwest, who was one of the guys they would follow, and he created his own situation in Chicago where he toured very rarely. I was actually lucky to see him in Europe at the North Sea. He toured with his son Chico, one of the rare times he went on tour, but he did get out a little bit. But this is going to be from the album The Great Divide, and this is Von Freeman with Violets for Your Furs.

great Von Freeman having a celestial birthday tomorrow morning, and we heard him there live from the album The Improviser, giving us Blues for Billy, and then from the album The Great Divide, Violets for Your Furs, one of the unique players in the history of jazz, the great Von Freeman. This is Andy with Andy's Mood, going out with, I'll do one more here from Dave Holland, and this is from, we heard of this album earlier, it's the 2007 Monterey Jazz Festival. Dave Holland with Gonzalo Rubalcaba at the piano, Chris Potter on the tenor, Eric Harland on the drums, and they'll take us out. So thanks so much for listening and supporting this great music. And again, our website is open, and our pledge drive starts Monday. Our gifts and the way to pledge is right there on our website. So please check that out, and please give what you can. And we will do what we can to play this music. Here is the great Dave Holland on his birthday. Well, it was yesterday, but I'm calling it his birthday. Have a good night. Have a great weekend.

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to visit New York, my home, sweet home. San Francisco is a lovely place. It's got lots of hills and lots of thrills, and it's on an ocean of some size. But it hasn't got the Bowery of the Bronx. It hasn't got a

Ray Charles. I'm Paul Clark. It's Big Band Saturday. We just can't get enough big band music. New York's my home. I was born and raised, or reared, depending on how you want to say it. Went to college in New York, then I moved to Texas for a few years. So I still have a warm spot in my heart for the Houston area. So I've always said that when I get disappointed with any of my sports teams, whether it's Mets, Yankees, Bills. Okay, my basketball team is the Clippers, but that's a whole other story. They've embarrassed me this year. But I always say, you know, if I get tired of any of my New York teams, I'll just maybe temporarily change my allegiance to a Houston team. So I'm kind of conflicted at times. But New York's my home. And New York includes Harlem, Duke Ellington, coming up on the radio. So we want to invite you to become a member. Yeah, the official campaign starts Monday. Get a head start. Visit the website. Check out all the really cool membership gifts. And you'll get a very well-explained story as to what it means to support Jazz 90.1. And we are proud to say we are member-supported Jazz 90.1.

0: Jazz 90.1. What a combo, Frank Sinatra and Count Basie. My parents were into that. You might have been into that. Your parents might have introduced you to big band music as a kid. They played that around the house, and then they would switch over to show tunes, and that's when my dad would exit. My grandfather got me into jazz. He would sit there with me, and we would tune in kind of shortwave radio, and we would pick up jazz and blues and folk shows from all over the country. 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Really happy and blessed to still be doing it because people like you are still listening to the radio. 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Or Jazz 90.1 FM streaming, jazz901.org. Your weekend, a lot of great shows this weekend. 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
9: Gradually, we'll see clouds clearing across western New York and the Finger Lakes as we head through the night tonight. Overnight, we'll find a mainly moonlit sky, the low temperature into the low and mid-40s. Saturday looks beautiful with an ample amount of sun, but it will be cool with the breeze coming in out of the northeast. A high temperature in the low 60s. Sunday brings an ample amount of sunshine and a bit of a warm-up as well. With the wind coming in out of the south, the high temperature near 70 degrees. I'm meteorologist Josh Nichols for Jazz 90.1.
10: Right now, the temperature in Rochester is 49 degrees.

Member supported Jazz 90.1, that's Angela De Niro. And keep in mind that DJs just read the weather. We don't write the forecast. But we do try to get the forecast on. So when you're driving to and from work this week, whether you're listening to Derek in the morning or Rob or Linda in the afternoon, they will have your up-to-date weather forecast. So we'll keep you safe and hopefully dry out there. Coming up in a little bit, you're already up. So stick around for Anything Goes with Lisa Avery from 4 to 5 this morning. Anything Goes is it's an internationally known program. It's syndicated internationally, an eclectic mix of music. Lisa brings you everything from standards, jazz, big band, Broadway, a little bit of almost anything else mixed in. She'll play music including artists like Patsy Cline, Anya, maybe even Groucho Marx. Coming up in a little bit on member-supported Jazz 90.1, Anything Goes. That's kind of what we do all week, great mix of music. 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

I'm as jumpy as a puppet on a string. I'd say that I had spring fever, but I know it isn't spring. I am starry-eyed and vaguely discontented.

I'm as busy as a spider spinning daydreams. I'm as giddy as a baby on a swing. I haven't seen a crow.

Jazz 90.1 Mancini doing Moon River. That was featured in the soundtrack for Breakfast at Tiffany's, which came out in 61. Pretty sure that won a soundtrack Grammy. Moon River, yeah, I heard that played a lot at my house when I was growing up. I'm Paul Clark. You're listening to member-supported Jazz 90.1. A little something for you pet lovers. Maybe you need to add to your pet family. Well, Jazz 90.1 is partnered with GRASP. That's a Greece, New York organization that rescues and adopts out and fosters pets. Now, I support them. My pet passed away last year, but I've always, when I donate to an organization like GRASP, I do it in Maisie's memory, for example, and you can do that. They have an Amazon wish list, kind of like the radio station does, so you can support GRASP, you pet lovers, and then you can, since you're already over on Amazon Prime Shopping, you can check out the Jazz 90.1 wish list. Let's head down Route 101 with Herb Alpert, who, for some reason, some people never really considered him a jazz player, but Herb is still out there gigging. It's Herb Alpert on Jazz 90.1.

0: We're now going to hear from a young man who I think is very talented. I think you know a lot about him, one way or the other. Jack Sheldon. Jack?
1: Roger Benny, this coat is too small for me.
2: It is.
1: This is a hell of a way to find out I'm taking Ruby Braff's place. I just came to take Harry James's place. Harry James told me a story about you. He said they were in the road, and they go in to eat, and Benny orders scrambled eggs, and he puts ketchup on it, and the top falls out right in the middle of the eggs. So Benny just eats all around the top and leaves. Not too funny, just a little human interest. I've had a lot of fun working with you, though, Benny. 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You don't want to take part of my act anymore. Yeah, I want to say, when I first joined Benny, that's when I first met Go-Go Glory. My life began, and she's a kind of an ugly girl, but I like ugly girls better, though, because pretty girls can do anything, but ugly girls have to do everything. Benny liked her, too. This is a song that Benny Goodman chose for me because I guess it's the story of my life. You can't find your part? It's all right, I've seen you read. You're not too good at that anyway. Okay, just segue right into it. You come up, band, it's your band.

Dakota, there once lived a young boy named Rocky Raccoon. 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He said, someday I'm gonna get that boy. 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

Jazz 90.1, and Billy Eckstine singing one of my many potential theme songs, In the Still of the Night. I want to invite you to the listener party, October 30th. It's a culmination of our member campaign. And right here, well, next door to the radio station in the library, Friday, October 30th. I don't think there's going to be, well, there probably will be some Halloween directions, but there'll be great music by Antonio and Laura, and the staff will be here, and there'll be, who knows, I usually end up serving pizza and drinks. And the drinks are non-alcoholic. Calm down. But we hope to see you there. It's a free show, and it's our way of thanking you and welcoming you to the Jazz 90.1 family.

0: 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Ooh, shooby dooby, Dizzy Gillespie, a member supported Jazz 90.1. 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I got, man, I'm going to try to get some Buddy Rich on the air for you. Don't go away.
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6: Gradually, we'll see clouds clearing across western New York and the Finger Lakes as we head through the night tonight. Overnight, we'll find a mainly moonlit sky, the low temperature into the low and mid-40s. Saturday looks beautiful with an ample amount of sun, but it will be cool with the breeze coming in out of the northeast. The high temperature in the low 60s. Sunday brings an ample amount of sunshine and a bit of a warm-up as well, with the wind coming in out of the south, the high temperature near 70 degrees. I'm meteorologist Josh Nichols for Jazz 90.1.
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0: What's up, Bobby? What's good to
1: you? You have to tell me. You had the list.
0: All right. And 1 hour's a good idea.
1: Indeed.
0: And you know Jimmy Johnson wrote that?
1: James P.
0: Him too.
1: Oh, yeah.
0: All right. Take it, Bob. 1 hour.
2: I can be with you.

Da, da, da, da. Yeah, I know we're all singing along. Stacey Kent, the best is yet to come. Bobby Hackett in the middle of that set. We got underway with some great advice from Buddy Rich and friends. Don't stand up in a hammock. Don't try this at home. He's a trained professional. The best is yet to come. Well, that includes Anything Goes with Lisa Avery at 4 o'clock right after I go home. Memories and Melody with Matt Taylor. This is Jack Ellsworth. Show Memories and Melody. The show has been on the air for 60 some years. Matt Taylor is Jack Ellsworth's grandson. He continues the tradition. And then Get Smooth at 7 a.m. Smooth Jazz Weekend with Alan Kepler. 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

I love myself some Train songs. My grandfather was an engineer, and I never got to ride with him while he was working. But after he retired, we had like lifetime passes. So he would always take us up in the front and introduce us to the engineers. The Akazin, Topeka, and Santa Fe, brought to you by Johnny Mercer. I'm Paul Clark. You're listening to member-supported Jazz 90.1. If you are thinking about becoming a member, I don't want to bribe you, but I do want to give you a heads up as some of the great thank you gifts. I just wore my fleece to a supermarket the other day, and the cashier looked at me and said, "What is that, Jazz? Jazz 90.1? She had just moved to Rochester from, I think, California. She says, "Oh, I love Jazz." And she got out a pen and she wrote it down. So you can be an ambassador for the radio station when you wear your Jazz 90.1 themed hats, fleece, tote bag, T-shirt. 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

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Ain't never no lament, according to the Duke.

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0: 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Chuck Ingersoll, an old buddy of mine. 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
7: Stardate October 3rd. The moon will run a gauntlet of bright stars and planets the next few mornings, from the twins of Gemini to the heart of the lion. The twins are up first. Pollux and Castor will perch to the upper left of the moon at dawn tomorrow. Pollux is the brighter of the two, and it'll be closer to the moon. On the following mornings, the moon will slide past Mars, Jupiter, and Regulus. These encounters are possible because all of these objects are near the ecliptic, the sun's path across the sky. The stars all maintain the same position relative to the ecliptic from month to month and year to year. Regulus, for example, is less than half a degree away from it, less than the width of a pencil held at arm's length. The planets, on the other hand, can shift from one side of the ecliptic to the other. That's because their orbits around the sun are tilted a bit. The moon's orbit is tilted as well, by about 5 degrees. So the moon can swing a little farther from the ecliptic. Tonight, it's a few degrees north of it. By Wednesday, when it's closest to Regulus, it'll be just south of it. Despite that wiggle room, the moon passes close to each of these bright pinpoints during every month-long cycle of phases. And when the geometry is just right, it can even cover them up, which it will do to Jupiter on Tuesday. We'll have more about that later in the week, and more about the Moon and Mars tomorrow. And we have more sky-watching tips and much more about our amazing universe in Stardate magazine. Details at stardate.org. 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
9: Gradually, we'll see clouds clearing across western New York and the Finger Lakes as we head through the night tonight. Overnight, we'll find a mainly moonlit sky, the low temperature into the low and mid-40s. Saturday looks beautiful with an ample amount of sun, but it will be cool with the breeze coming in out of the northeast, the high temperature in the low 60s. Sunday brings an ample amount of sunshine and a bit of a warm-up as well, with the wind coming in out of the south, the high temperature near 70 degrees. I'm meteorologist Josh Nichols for Jazz 90.1.
1: Right now, the temperature in Rochester is 46 degrees.

Jazz 90.1, the great voice of Sarah Vaughan, and time after, I could listen to that time after time. You're listening to Members Supported Jazz 90.1, and there's a whole lot going on here. 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If you've ever watched the TV show Family Guy, it's been on the air forever. The producer and the main voice person of that show, Seth MacFarlane, is also a serious jazz crooner. Now, I know it's hard to take him seriously because he's the voice of Peter and Stewie, and does he do Brian the Dog? I don't know. He did, Beavis and Butthead and a bunch of other voices. He's a great jazz singer. He interprets the Great American Songbook. Here he is, Seth MacFarlane, using his own voice, I think. There'll be another spring.

Members aboard at Jazz 90.1 with Mark Winkler, a guy who can not only sing, but man, he can write. I think he's published 200 or 300 songs that have been done not only by himself, but by other jazz vocalists. I'm Paul Clark. I've written nothing. I just spin the dials and push the buttons and play the jazz for you here in Members Aboard at Jazz 90.1. The membership campaign starts Monday. It's an invitation for you to really dig in, listen to the radio station. 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This guy, one of my favorites, is a drummer. I look at Buddy Rich, and he was known as a dictator to his band, but a perfectionist, rudimentally sound, creative guy. And he was fun to be around, studied martial arts, died a little bit too early. But, man, the guy was all about playing big band jazz for you. Ready, mix? It's Buddy Rich on Jazz 90.1.

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1: 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I'm in the midnight hour, about the 3 a.m. hour. 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
12: Here's the latest Jazz 90.1 weather forecast.
14: Gradually, we'll see clouds clearing across western New York and the Finger Lakes as we head through the night tonight. Overnight, we'll find a mainly moonlit sky, the low temperature into the low and mid-40s. Saturday looks beautiful with an ample amount of sun, but it will be cool with the breeze coming in out of the northeast. The high temperature in the low 60s. Sunday brings an ample amount of sunshine and a bit of a warm-up as well, with the wind coming in out of the south, the high temperature near 70 degrees. I'm meteorologist Josh Nichols for Jazz 90.1.
2: Right now, the temperature in Rochester is 46 degrees.

Jazz 90.1 with the Andrews Sisters. No, I don't remember all their original names. The Lullaby of Broadway. Speaking of Broadway, I do remember this. We have a great show called Two on the Isle, where we celebrate the music of Broadway. This show has been on the air here at Jazz 90.1 for 10 or 11 years. It's hosted by Dawn Kellogg, Two on the Isle, Broadway shows, and some hit shows, but some lesser-known shows that had some great music, great Broadway music and stories, 3 to 5 p.m., and it's going to be on Sunday afternoon right here at this radio station, Jazz 90.1. I was just perusing the thank you gifts when you become a member. I'll be telling you more about that in a little bit. Stay tuned.

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Member-supported Jazz 90.1. I teased you a little while ago. 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I'm here like six nights a week now. How do I do it? 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
8: Off to a cool start here this morning across Rochester, Western New York, and the Finger Lakes. But we'll find an ample amount of sunshine throughout the day, which will be nice. High temperatures, though, only into the low 60s with a northeasterly breeze. Coming up for tonight, look for a mainly clear sky. The moon will be rising right around midnight, the overnight low into the low 40s. Look for a mostly sunny sky for your Sunday, and it warms up nicely. The high temperature, close to 70 degrees. I'm meteorologist Josh Nichols for Jazz 90.1.
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Anything goes with Lise Avery.

Miss Ella Fitzgerald, from a wonderful series of songwriter songbooks that were the brainchild of her manager, Norman Granz. We heard You Took Advantage of Me. And You Took Advantage of Me was created by the songwriting team of Richard Rodgers and Lawrence Hart. He edited the lyrics. If you're a fan of the lyrics of Lawrence Hart, a fan of darn good songwriting, or you're new to the genius of Lawrence Hart because you just watched the 2025 film Blue Moon starring Ethan Hawke, we're going to be making you very happy during this whole program here on Anything Goes, because we're going to be paying tribute to Lawrence Hart's intelligent, humorous, and poetic lyrics. So if you have friends who are fans of the work of Lawrence Hart or who just might like to learn more about him, this is a good time to call them and tell them to tune in. And if you love Rodgers and Hart, I hope you can stay with us throughout this hour. If you think you're not familiar with Lawrence Hart, you should probably think again, because he's responsible for the lyrics to songs like My Funny Valentine and The Lady is a Tramp. Oh, and I think it behooves me to say at the outset that I'm going to do my best to play lots of great cuts, but Lawrence Hart wrote a lot of amazing songs, and they've been performed over the years by, well, too many wonderful artists to mention. So if we miss one of your favorites, I do hope you'll forgive us. And before we heard from Ella, we heard from Miss Elaine Stritch with her always unique interpretation of that same song. You Took Advantage of Me was written by Rodgers and Hart for the musical Present Arms. Oh, and at the top, as usual, we had our theme song, as many versions of Cole Porter's Anything Goes as we could fit into a couple of minutes. I'm Lise Avery, bringing you a mix of jazz, standards, and classic pop, and a little bit of just about anything else that I call Anything Goes. And before we get to the next cut, let's begin with a bit of Lawrence Hart's biography. Lawrence Milton Hart was born on May 2, 1895, in Harlem, in New York City. He was the elder of two sons, born to immigrant Jewish parents, Max and Frieda Hart. His father was a business promoter who was well-to-do enough to send Lawrence to two private schools and then to 2 years at the School of Journalism at Columbia University. And while we're envisioning Lawrence Hart growing up in New York City, let's get back to the music with one that Lawrence wrote with Richard Rodgers for the 1925 production of the Garrick Gaieties. Here's Dinah Washington and Manhattan.

0: Dinah Washington strolling the streets of Manhattan with us here on Anything Goes. And I'd like to thank my buddy Stan Gorelick of the Bronx for sending me some of the additional verses to that song. Now here's just a bit. And you'll have to figure out where it fits in the song. It says, we'll bathe at Brighton, the fish you'll frighten when you're in. Your bathing suit so thin will make the shellfish grin, fin to fin. I don't know if I got the tune right, but there you go. You gotta love it. And we're going to be right back after this very short break with more of this all Lawrence Hart edition of Anything Goes. So please don't think of going anywhere, because my engineer, my friend Phil Lee, and I enjoy and appreciate your company. And we love Lawrence Hart, so we wouldn't want you to miss anything. And on the other side, we're going to begin with another rendition of Manhattan, but the performer is going to be Mickey Rooney. And, of course, we'll have more of Lawrence Hart's biography. So stay close by. I'm Lise Avery. Did you know that of the 40,000 elected parliament members around the world, less than 17% are women? Even in the U.S. Congress, less than 18% of the representatives are women. The International Women's Democracy Center provides women around the globe with effective tools and skills to have a voice in shaping politics and policy. 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IWDC.org, strengthening and expanding the role of women leaders worldwide. 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Well, hey there, my friends. You're tuned in to Anything Goes. I'm Lise Avery, playing bunches of jazz and standards and mixing up the music in a way that you can't find too many places on your radio these days. 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If you have a free moment to give this radio station a call to let them know that you enjoy the show, we would surely appreciate that too. And meanwhile, if you've just joined us, well, welcome in. We're in the beginning stages of a tribute to the career of lyricist Lawrence Hart. Lawrence Hart lived for only a very short time. He was born in May of 1895 and was gone by the end of November in 1943. And in 1948, MGM released what was supposed to be a biographical film about Lawrence Hart, but it was really a largely fictional and kind of a silly film. It starred Mickey Rooney, among many others, and it was entitled Words and Music. And, of course, the music was fabulous. And from that film, here's Mickey Rooney with Manhattan.
1: Summer journeys to Niagara and to other places aggravate all our cares. We'll save our fares. I've a cozy little flat in what is

The vocalist was Mickey Rooney, and the song was Manhattan. The performance was from a movie called Words and Music that pretended to be a biographical film about the life of Lawrence Hart. They made it in December of 1948, but it bore no resemblance to the truth. The movie was silly, and so was that song, and it contains one of the most unforgivable rhymes in popular music, rhyming spoil and goil. For those of you not familiar with dialects from New York City, goil was a way that some folks actually pronounced the word girl at the time that song was written. There's a 2025 film starring Ethan Hawke called Blue Moon that's, sadly, a much more accurate depiction of Lawrence Hart's life. Here's a bit of music from that soundtrack.

This is Frank Sinatra Jr. speaking. You are listening to one of the few places on radio where you can hear the treasure of the American popular song as well as the international popular song. Anything Goes with Lee Savory. Welcome to the show.

0: from Babes in Arms, a musical which spawned an awful lot of the classic Rodgers and Hart songs we still love today. That was Rosemary Clooney and The Lady is a Tramp. And there are a bunch of great songs from Babes in Arms, including My Funny Valentine and Where or When, and I promise we'll get to those in the next set. Before that, we heard one from the soundtrack of the 2025 biographical film about Lawrence Hart called Blue Moon, starring Ethan Hawke. The soundtrack of the film is all piano tracks played by a gent named Graham Reynolds, and the track we heard was Here in My Arms, written for a musical called Dearest Enemy. And Ethan was actually nominated for an Academy Award for his performance as Lawrence Hart. Anyway, back to Babes in Arms. Some of the songs from that show included Where or When, My Funny Valentine, and I Wish I Were in Love Again. I'm Lise Avery, and we still have lots more to get to in our tribute to Lawrence Hart, and we'll get right back to it in just a minute or two, so don't go far.
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2: Well, hey, welcome back into Anything Goes. I'm Lise Avery, and thank you so much for keeping me company today. Whatever your day is like today, I'm glad that Anything Goes can be a part of it. We're paying tribute to the life and work of lyricist Lawrence Hart. And when we ended the last set, I promised you more of the great songs written by Richard Rodgers and Lawrence Hart. And we're continuing with the great songs, the classic songs, really, from the musical Babes in Arms. Here's Ella Fitzgerald, along with Buddy Bregman's orchestra.

Hi, this is Don Rickles. You're listening to Anything Goes. Enjoy it, as I do. And don't forget, tell Lisa you love her. That's important, otherwise she gets moody.

0: Nice track, Mr. Chet Baker, along with Russell Freeman on piano and Rodgers and Hart's classic, My Funny Valentine. I wish we had time to play that one again.
1: My Funny Valentine.
0: Obviously,
1: sweet
0: executive director of production,
1: Valentine.
0: Phil Lee agrees with me. Oh, yeah. Gotta love Phil. And we also heard from Ella Fitzgerald from her wonderful collection of Rodgers and Hart compositions on the Verve label, and Where or When. Where or When was written for the 1937 musical Babes in Arms, which was originally produced at the Schubert Theater in New York City. And you're tuned into Anything Goes on this wonderful radio station. I'm Lise Avery, and we're playing as many of Lawrence Hart's lyrics as we can get to in two short programs. Here's another one from Babes in Arms that really shows off Lawrence Hart's wit. It's I Wish I Were in Love Again. Here are Ella, along with Buddy Bregman's orchestra again with that one.

Ella Fitzgerald from the album Ella Fitzgerald Sings the Rodgers and Hart Songbook and I Wish I Were in Love Again. And that wonderful tribute to Lamenting Love Lost was written by Rodgers and Hart for the musical Babes in Arms. I'm Lise Avery, and you're tuned into a mix of jazz and standards and a little bit of just about anything else that I call Anything Goes. And today we're focusing on the career of lyricist Lawrence Hart. When we get back, we're going to start to get rowdy here on Anything Goes and make some trouble with a jump boogie set, so don't touch your radio dial because we're not even close to done with Babes in Arms. And what else have I got queued up here? I've got one of America's first ladies of comedy waiting in the wings for you. And I'm not going to tell you who it is. No, I'm not. You're going to have some fun guessing. And we're going to step forward to 1938 with Diana Krall performing a song from the Boys from Syracuse. Diana recorded it not in 1938, much later, but the song is from 1938. And we'll have all that and more on the other side of this break, so stay close by if you can. A group of residents in a nursing home work together to write a heartwarming song. Soon, they rehearse a spirited performance, make a music video, and create positive feelings and pride for themselves, their peers, and the nursing staff. In that process, the residents became not just patients, but active members of a community of growth, contribution, sharing, and feelings of self-worth. 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Hey, welcome back in, my friends. You're tuned in to Anything Goes on this terrific radio station. I'm Lise Avery. We're paying tribute to the life and work of lyricist Lawrence Hart. And among the musicals that Lawrence Hart wrote the lyrics for, we find Pal Joey, a role played magnificently on film by Frank Sinatra. Where were we? Oh, yeah. We were concentrating on the music from Babes in Arms, and we're about to embark upon the rowdy portion of our program with the jump boogie set, and I promised you a mystery vocalist who knows all too well how to make trouble. See if you can guess who this lady is.

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1: I've wined and dined on mulligan stew and never asked for turkey as I hitched and

0: From the MGM film Words and Music about the life of Lawrence Hart, that was Miss Alina Horn and The Lady is a Tramp. And that one was originally written by Richard Rodgers and Lawrence Hart for the 1937 musical Babes in Arms. And did you guess who our first vocalist was? Singing Johnny One Note, that was none other than Carol Burnett. I'm Lise Avery, and I hope you're having a great day, and I thank you for choosing Anything Goes to be a part of it. If you're a new listener, well, welcome on in. Each week, we put together a mix of jazz and standards, and we put in some other great stuff like classic pop tunes and some Broadway and whatever makes us happy. We always finish up with a romp in the fast lane called the Jump Boogie Set, and that's what we're up to right now. And we'll be right back with more of the Jump Boogie Set with one from Diana Krall. In just a moment. Lois needs more chickens and plenty of chicken feed. 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This caring message brought to you by AnythingGoesRadio.com and this station.
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0: Welcome back into Anything Goes and our Jump Boogie Set. I'm Lise Avery, and today we're enjoying the songs of Rodgers and Hart and paying particular attention to Lawrence Hart's lyrics. In 2025, a biographical film about him starring Ethan Hawke was released to great critical acclaim, and I'm really happy they did that because I'm a big fan of Lawrence Hart's lyrics, and it seems that the work Richard Rodgers did with Lawrence Hart has been eclipsed by his work with Oscar Hammerstein. Not that their work together wasn't wonderful, but they both deserve to be known. Rodgers and Hart teamed up in 1919 while Richard Rodgers was still in high school. Lawrence Hart had already graduated from Columbia, so the song we are about to hear was written for the 1938 musical The Boys from Syracuse, which was based on Shakespeare's play The Comedy of Errors, and it was originally sung by Eddie Albert. But we have a somewhat newer version for you from Miss Diana Krall.

0: Miss Diana Krall, and this can't be love. And it's time.
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3: NBC News Radio, I'm Jim Forbes. New York Governor Kathy Hochul is appointing a special prosecutor in the Cornell University frat house gang rape case. Attorney General Letitia James will be replacing the local district attorney after Hochul blasted Cornell and police and the DA for how they handled the case. And with the rape investigation making headlines at Cornell University, a new poll is asking if sexual assault on campus is a serious problem. Rory O'Neill has more.
4: One half of Americans believe sexual assault on college campuses is a very serious problem. Another third in the YouGov poll call it somewhat serious. The poll numbers are roughly the same across age groups, but women, blacks, and Democrats were more likely to consider campus sex assault a very serious threat. The poll was taken after a rape investigation was reported at Cornell University. I'm Rory O'Neill.
3: And I'm Jim Forbes.
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7: Off to a cool start here this morning across Rochester, Western New York, and the Finger Lakes, but we'll find an ample amount of sunshine throughout the day, which will be nice. High temperatures, though, only into the low 60s with a northeasterly breeze. Coming up for tonight, look for a mainly clear sky. The moon will be rising right around midnight, the overnight low into the low 40s. Look for a mostly sunny sky for your Sunday, and it warms up nicely. The high temperature, close to 70 degrees. I'm meteorologist Josh Nichols for Jazz 90.1.

Hey there, welcome to another edition of Jack Ellsworth's Memories in Melody. I'm Matt Taylor, I'm Jack's grandson, glad to have you tuned in with us today as we get ready to play you some more of the greatest songs ever recorded by the greatest artists, all your favorite ballads, blues, and big bands too, old and new. As usual, we get things started with one of the greatest of all time, Mr. Frank Sinatra. He's going to get us going today with Without a Song. With...

voice of Lady Ella Fitzgerald, How High the Moon. Before that, Frank Sinatra, and Without a Song. Thanks for joining us on Memories and Melody. Just getting started, bringing you all your favorite ballads, blues, and

0: Big bands too. Right now we turn it over to Michael Bublé and the best is yet to come.
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directed by Grover Mitchell. That's the great Count Basie and his orchestra. And that's Basie. Before that, Joe Stafford. There's a kind of hush all over the world. You're listening to Memories and Melody. We're bringing you all your favorite ballads, blues, and big bands, too, old and new. We're going to keep the great record spinning now on Memories and Melody with Neil Diamond and Forever in Blue Jeans.

Following Neil Diamond with Forever in Blue Jeans, that was Linda Ronstadt and Blue Bayou. You're tuned into Memories in Melody. I'm Matt Taylor. Glad to have you here with us as we bring you more of the greatest songs ever recorded by the greatest artists. Up next, it's the Mills Brothers. Until then.

0: A call back to Charlie Chaplin with Frank Chaxfield and the orchestra, that Smile, Rosemary Clooney before that, and Bye Bye Blackbird. Thank you for joining us for all the greatest ballads, blues, and big bands, too, old and new. 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
6: Stardate October 3rd. The moon will run a gauntlet of bright stars and planets the next few mornings, from the twins of Gemini to the heart of the lion. The twins are up first. Pollux and Castor will perch to the upper left of the moon at dawn tomorrow. Pollux is the brighter of the two, and it'll be closer to the moon. On the following mornings, the moon will slide past Mars, Jupiter, and Regulus. These encounters are possible because all of these objects are near the ecliptic, the sun's path across the sky. The stars all maintain the same position relative to the ecliptic from month to month and year to year. Regulus, for example, is less than half a degree away from it, less than the width of a pencil held at arm's length. The planets, on the other hand, can shift from one side of the ecliptic to the other. That's because their orbits around the sun are tilted a bit. The moon's orbit is tilted as well, by about 5 degrees, so the moon can swing a little farther from the ecliptic. Tonight, it's a few degrees north of it. By Wednesday, when it's closest to Regulus, it'll be just south of it. Despite that wiggle room, the moon passes close to each of these bright pinpoints during every month-long cycle of phases. And when the geometry is just right, it can even cover them up, which it will do to Jupiter on Tuesday. We'll have more about that later in the week, and more about the moon and Mars tomorrow. And we have more sky-watching tips and much more about our amazing universe in Stardate magazine. Details at stardate.org. For the University of Texas McDonald Observatory, I'm Billy Henry.
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8: This is Sandra Tinglo with the Lowdown on Science. Doctors recommend at least 7 hours of sleep a night. What if you get less? Xiaoyu Li and team from Tsinghua University tracked 85,000 adults for a week. They grouped the participants based on hours of sleep lost and recovery the following night. Then they tracked participants' mortality over 8 years. Who was most at risk? Those who lost more than 3.5 hours of sleep over 7 days. The good news? Gaining an extra hour the next night fully offset the danger, restoring risk to baseline. Who knew? Sleep debt is real, but luckily your body accepts late payments.
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11: Off to a cool start here this morning across Rochester, Western New York, and the Finger Lakes, but we'll find an ample amount of sunshine throughout the day, which will be nice. High temperatures, though, only into the low 60s with a northeasterly breeze. Coming up for tonight, look for a mainly clear sky. The moon will be rising right around midnight, the overnight low into the low 40s. Look for a mostly sunny sky for your Sunday, and it warms up nicely. The high temperature, close to 70 degrees. I'm meteorologist Josh Nichols for Jazz 90.1.
0: Remember Memories in Melody. That's the name of the program. I'm Matt Taylor, and we're happy to be bringing you these tunes today. Right now, it's going to be the sound of Elvis Presley with Always on My Mind.

The lovely voice of Diana Ross and Do You Know Where You're Going To. Before that, Elvis and Always On My Mind on Memories in Melody. Up next, the voice of Barry Manilow singing with the big bands. Here's his rendition of a tune originally recorded by the Jimmy Dorsey Orchestra. This one's called I Should Care.

Following Barry Manilow with I Should Care, that's Scott Hamilton on the tenor sax along with John Bunch on piano, Dave Green on bass, and Steve Brown on drums. That one's called Angel Face, a great number only on Memories in Melody. Already, it's almost time to wrap up our first hour of music. Don't worry, we've got another hour of all the greatest ballads, blues, and big bands, too old and new, coming up. So Marion and Jimmy McPartland are going to take us there with Polka Dots and Moonbeams. Stay tuned.

Again, Marion and Jimmy McPartland on the keys, wrapping up our first hour of music with Polka Dots and Moonbeams. We still got lots more of your favorites coming up. We hope you're enjoying them today. You know the drill. You can always let us know what you think of the tunes. Whether or not you are enjoying them, we'd like to know. It means a lot to hear from you and just know you're out there listening. And a few ways you can contact us are either through writing a good old-fashioned handwritten letter to P.O. Box 442, Belport, New York, 11713. Or if you'd like, you can find all our contact info online at memoriesinmelody.com. You can either contact us directly through that site or follow it to our social media, our Facebook page, which is Jack Ellsworth's Memories in Melody, and also on Instagram for some great photos and trivia and the like at Memories in Melody Radio. So we'd love for you to get connected. Let us know what you think of the show. Let us know how long you've been listening. Even just reach out to say hello if you'd like. It's good to know you're out there. We're going to keep bringing you more great tunes today. Next with the 1965 hit for the Beatles written by Paul McCartney. A wonderful rendition here from Frank Sinatra. It's Yesterday.

0: When I think it could be nicer being red or yellow or gold, or something much more colorful than that.
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3: NBC News Radio, I'm Jim Forbes. President Trump is backing Alabama's Republican candidate for governor, Tommy Tuberville. In the latest stop in his midterm push, Trump told supporters Friday they have to get out and vote. Trump is pumping up Republican candidates as he celebrates the groundbreaking of Mobile's new $4 billion bridge. And reports say the Fly Dubai co-pilot, accused of stabbing the captain of a passenger jet mid-flight, was previously banned from flying over fears he had adopted radical ideological views. Liz Warner has more.
4: The pilot was grounded by Oman Air in 2024 after the airline found out he had been visiting radical Islamic websites and he was assigned to a desk job. The reports indicate officials are now investigating how the Omani national was cleared to be in the cockpit of a Fly Dubai plane headed for Israel.
3: I'm Jim Forbes.
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7: Off to a cool start here this morning across Rochester, Western New York, and the Finger Lakes. But we'll find an ample amount of sunshine throughout the day, which will be nice. High temperatures, though, only into the low 60s with a northeasterly breeze. Coming up for tonight, look for a mainly clear sky. The moon will be rising right around midnight, the overnight low into the low 40s. Look for a mostly sunny sky for your Sunday, and it warms up nicely. The high temperature, close to 70 degrees. I'm meteorologist Josh Nichols for Jazz 90.1.

a tune that became a big hit for Barbra Streisand from the 1973 movie she starred in. That's The Way We Were. You're listening to Memories and Melody. A moment ago, you heard Sinatra with a rendition of Paul McCartney's Yesterday. We're bringing you more of the greatest songs ever recorded by the greatest artists. Up next, it's the sound of the Everly Brothers and Let It Be Me.

written and recorded by Miles Davis there, the first track on the 1959 album Kind of Blue, That's So What. Before that, James Taylor with a hit from 1977, Your Smiling Face. Rolling Stone critic Peter Urbs once described that one as being unabashedly happy. No arguments there. In fact, James Taylor said he wrote it to be a good, lighthearted pop love song. A great number on Memories in Melody. Say, stick around here with us for more of your favorites and more of the best My Poppy's music. This next recording on Memories in Melody was nominated for 4 Grammy Awards in 1990. Then in 96, famed composer Burt Bacharach said that it had some of the finest lyrics of the last 10 years. Here's Mike and the Mechanics with The Living Years.

That's the voice of Jackie DeShannon and What the World Needs Now. Before that, Mike and the Mechanics with The Living Years. Thank you for joining us on Jack Ellsworth's Memories in Melody. I'm Matt Taylor. I'm Jack's grandson, bringing you all the greatest songs ever recorded by the greatest artists. This next one is one that's commonly associated with Peter, Paul, and Mary, but here's a man who wrote it in 1966. It's John Denver with Leaving on a Jet Plane.

0: Following John Denver with Leaving on a Jet Plane, that's the Oscar Peterson Trio and the Sometimes I'm Happy. Thank you for joining us here. Don't forget, we're bringing you all your favorites, the greatest ballads, blues, and big bands, too, old and new.
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5: Hi there, I'm Nick Francesco, and this is your Computer Minute. 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Installing them is easy. Using them is easy. Making them connect to everything you have is easy. You know what's also easy? Hijacking them. There are several attacks out now based on browser extensions. Once they're in your system, they have access to all the information and data you've let the AI have. Oh, and they can also access all of the things you're letting the AI access for you. Before you get too excited, please note that you have to manually install one of these hijacked extensions. But so many people get tricked into doing that, and once you've done it, everything else happens in the background without you even knowing about it. 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Who knows where they're sending that information? 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
8: Off to a cool start here this morning across Rochester, Western New York, and the Finger Lakes. But we'll find an ample amount of sunshine throughout the day, which will be nice. High temperatures, though, only into the low 60s with a northeasterly breeze. Coming up for tonight, look for a mainly clear sky. The moon will be rising right around midnight, the overnight low into the low 40s. Look for a mostly sunny sky for your Sunday, and it warms up nicely. The high temperature, close to 70 degrees. I'm meteorologist Josh Nichols for Jazz 90.1.
0: The music continues today with a classic from Perry Como. Here's And I Love You So.

The lead single off Norah Jones' multi-platinum album Feels Like Home, that's Sunrise, Norah Jones. And just before that, that was Perry Como and I Love You So. You're listening to Memories in Melody, and right now we're going to listen to one from the legendary Billy Joel. It was music critic Paul Evans that said this song would then set the pattern for the ballads Joel would soon turn out effortlessly. That's pretty much on the mark. Here's Billy Joel with She's Got Away.

Percy Faith and the Orchestra with Beautiful Obsession. Before that, The Carpenters with a big hit for them in 1971, releases the first track on the album, Carpenters. That's Rainy Days and Mondays. Thank you for joining us on Memories and Melody. It's almost time for us to start wrapping things up. We so appreciate you being here with us and enjoying all these great tunes, but we're going to wrap it up in a moment here with the Beatles Smooth Jazz Tribute and The Long and Winding Road.

Once again, that's the sound of the Beatles' Smooth Jazz Tribute with the Long and Winding Road, wrapping it up today for this edition of Jack Ellsworth's Memories in Melody. Thanks so much for hanging out with us to the end and enjoying all these great ballads, blues, and big bands too, old and new. We can't wait to do it all again next time. Until then, let me leave you with the words my poppy said at the close of each program, and that was always, don't forget to do something nice for someone today. This is Matt Taylor saying God bless you, thank you for listening, and thank you for letting me share your memories in melody.

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3: NBC News Radio, I'm Lisa Taylor. The U.S. Supreme Court will reconvene Monday for a new nine-month term and is expected to consider whether laws that ban semi-automatic rifles violate the Second Amendment, as well as the legality of voting laws that require proof of citizenship. The justices will also decide how much authority parents have over children who identify as transgender and if lawmakers can sue oil companies for their role in climate change. A new report claims a New York prosecutor did not review witness statements in the case of an alleged gang rape at a Cornell University frat house. NBC News says it found university police spoke to witnesses about the rape, but that the district attorney did not review the statements before deciding not to bring charges and based his decision on the statement the accuser gave police. The 20-year-old accuser has filed a lawsuit against the university and seven frat brothers who she claims sexually assaulted her over the course of hours while she was under the influence of drugs and alcohol. Lisa Taylor, NBC News Radio.
4: Mental health experts are seeing an increase in the number of people struggling with financial stress and depression tied to online gambling platforms. Liz Ward is with Penn State's Health Advancement.
5: We're definitely seeing a lot of depression coming back into the mental health piece with this addiction, a lot of guilt, a lot of shame, kind of a higher risk of suicidal ideation and thoughts as well.
4: A study a few months ago by Epic Research shows the number of people being diagnosed with a gambling disorder rose more than 60% since 2018, the biggest increase among young men. New research shows a certain kind of diet slows down brain aging. What's called the MIND diet is linked to less brain tissue loss over time and helps with memory, decision-making, and learning. The new research is in the Journal of Neurology, Neurosurgery, and Psychiatry. It estimates the MIND diet over time slows down brain aging by 2.5 years. The MIND diet consists of green leafy veggies, nuts, whole grains, fish, poultry, and other food groups. Health Update, I'm Scott Pringle.
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7: Hey there, and welcome to Smooth Jazz Weekend. I'm Alan Kepler, chilling out with you and some of the coolest new releases on the planet. 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Love sharing all this new stuff with you, and I'm going to jump right into it with something new from Mindy Hebert. It features Delisha Thomas. This is a beautiful track. It's titled The Way That You Love Me.

0: And wrapping up our first set of tunes here on Smooth Jazz Weekend, that is brand new from Greg Freeman. The tune features Gary Johnson. That is titled Journey. I'm Alan Kepler, chilling out with you and all these cool new releases on Smooth Jazz Weekend.
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And a fresh new track there from Kim Scott that is titled FaceTime, and Paul Brown helping out on guitar. 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

0: Nice tune there from Rick Habana that is titled Back to It here on Smooth Jazz Weekend. I'm Alan Kepler, chilling out with you, and some very cool new releases on the way. A very talented artist, Tom Zygmunt, and his new tune next.
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5: Off to a cool start here this morning across Rochester, Western New York, and the Finger Lakes. But we'll find an ample amount of sunshine throughout the day, which will be nice. High temperatures, though, only into the low 60s with a northeasterly breeze. Coming up for tonight, look for a mainly clear sky. The moon will be rising right around midnight, the overnight low into the low 40s. Look for a mostly sunny sky for your Sunday, and it warms up nicely. The high temperature, close to 70 degrees. I'm meteorologist Josh Nichols for Jazz 90.1.
0: 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Up next, this is a funky track, and I'm loving it. 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

0: All right, that is our smooth redo here on Smooth Jazz Weekend. Terry Green, Castella, teaming up for Trouble in Paradise. Alan Kepler hanging out with you here on Smooth Jazz Weekend. And stick around. We've got Grammy-winning guitarist, and he was my former high school bandmate, Norman Brown. His new one next.
1: Maybe it's time to...
2: 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Doctors recommend at least 7 hours of sleep a night. What if you get less? 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They grouped the participants based on hours of sleep lost and recovery the following night. Then they tracked participants' mortality over 8 years. Who was most at risk? Those who lost more than 3.5 hours of sleep over 7 days. The good news? Gaining an extra hour the next night fully offset the danger, restoring risk to baseline. Who knew? 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
0: Welcome back to Smooth Jazz Weekend. Well, I first got into what we would later, many years later, call smooth jazz in high school, playing in jazz band with this guy right here, Norman Brown. Here's his new single, Home Stretch.

0: And a cool new tune there from really one of the greatest guitarists alive. If you've ever seen him live, you know what I'm talking about. Norman Brown right there with Home Stretch. Alan Kepler here on Smooth Jazz Weekend. And check it out. We've got another hour of music on the way.
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2: NBC News Radio, I'm Lisa Taylor. President Trump is claiming an agreement has been reached with Europe to release a massive amount of diesel oil reserves. AAA reports Friday's national average for a gallon of diesel is $6.37. The Russia-Ukraine war, as well as the war in Iran, have put pressure on the world's diesel supply. Reports say the Fly Dubai co-pilot accused of stabbing the captain of a passenger jet mid-flight was previously banned from flying over fears he had adopted radical ideological views. Jim Forbes has more.
3: He was grounded by Oman Air in 2024 after the airline found out he had been visiting radical Islamic websites. The reports indicate officials are now investigating how the Omani national was cleared to be in the cockpit of a Fly Dubai plane headed for Israel. Passengers and crew subdued the suspect before the plane carrying 174 people landed safely in Saudi Arabia.
2: Lisa Taylor, NBC News Radio.
4: 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It features Lamech on guitar. 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

And a smooth new track right there. That is Charles Langford and Savor here on Smooth Jazz Weekend. Up next, it's new from Tim Bowman. This is You and Me.

0: And wrapping up a nice set of tunes here on Smooth Jazz Weekend. Brand new music there from Tim Bowman, the tune You and Me. I'm Alan Kepler hanging out with you, and we're playing some new tunes. Yeah, we're going to keep doing it too. Michael Doolin, Mesa, and Nils all coming up.
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0: 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Up next, it's new from Michael Doolin. This is Dancing in Paris.

Well, she has had a nice long run on the charts with that one, and I wanted to play that one once again for you. Mesa and a beautiful rendition of Street Life. Up next on Smooth Jazz Weekend, it's a brand new release from the guitarist Nils. This is Chill It.

0: And a cool new tune there from the guitarist Nils. It's titled Chill It. Not sure if he's talking about chill out or chill up a nice drink. I'll have to ask him about that one. New music from Nils right there. Nice one titled Chill It. Alan Kepler here on Smooth Jazz Weekend, and we've got more new releases for you. Lisa Addio is back with a cool new track, and Aaron Stevenson's new vocal coming up.
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6: Off to a cool start here this morning across Rochester, Western New York, and the Finger Lakes, but we'll find an ample amount of sunshine throughout the day, which will be nice. High temperatures, though, only into the low 60s with a northeasterly breeze. Coming up for tonight, look for a mainly clear sky. The moon will be rising right around midnight, the overnight low into the low 40s. Look for a mostly sunny sky for your Sunday, and it warms up nicely. The high temperature, close to 70 degrees. I'm meteorologist Josh Nichols for Jazz 90.1.
0: 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Up next, it's new from Lisa Addio. This is Cool Spice.

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0: All right, that is our smooth and new pick of the week. I think it's the hottest new release of the week. Lawson Rollins right there with Paradise K. Alan Kepler chilling out with you here on Smooth Jazz Weekend. And stick around because I've got a cool new track from Kim Waters next.
1: Hi there, I'm Nick Francesco, and this is your Computer Minute. AI agents are the new hotness. They're everywhere. Installing them is easy. Using them is easy. Making them connect to everything you have is easy. You know what's also easy? Hijacking them. There are several attacks out now based on browser extensions. Once they're in your system, they have access to all the information and data you've let the AI have. Oh, and they can also access all of the things you're letting the AI access for you. Before you get too excited, please note that you have to manually install one of these hijacked extensions. But so many people get tricked into doing that, and once you've done it, everything else happens in the background without you even knowing about it. Sure, we need to be careful about what extensions we add to our browsers, but we also have to be very careful about how much information and control we give to AIs. Who knows where they're sending that information? 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
0: 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Up next, it's new from Kim Waters. This is Palm City.

0: And wrapping up our time together here on Smooth Jazz Weekend, Ryan LaValette right there, and the tune titled Talk to Me. I'm Alan Kepler, host of the new music show right here, Smooth Jazz Weekend. And you know what? 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
2: NBC News Radio, I'm Lisa Taylor. New York Governor Kathy Hochul is appointing a special prosecutor in the Cornell University frat house gang rape case.
3: In what world does the district attorney not even interview her or anyone else involved?
2: Attorney General Letitia James will be replacing the local district attorney after Hochul blasted Cornell police and the DA. A former student has filed a civil suit accusing several frat members of raping her at a party in 2024. District Attorney Matthew Van Houten did not originally prosecute the case because he says the original statement described the sexual conduct as consensual. A death row inmate who survived two lethal injections is now on a ventilator. Attorneys for Krista Pike says she remains in critical condition at a Nashville hospital after Wednesday's botched execution attempt. They say Pike is unconscious and being treated for swollen, burned, and blistered arms, which her legal team says is a result of pentobarbital that was injected into her twice during the failed execution. Lisa Taylor, NBC News Radio.

Hey there, this is Dave Koz, and you've found the Dave Koz Radio Show. Thanks so much for listening in this weekend. Happy to have you along for the ride, as always. Well, the next 2 hours are all about some great music for you, and one of the guys who makes a lot of it is my very special in-studio guest. He's got some new music to share with us, so hang out as saxophonist Huge Groove joins me right here in the studio to walk us all through it. An email question came in to Ask Dave Central for singer Alicia Keys, and we've got the answer for you. We'll take a peek into what guitarist Chris Standring is listening to these days, and saxophonist Mindy Hebert looks back on a memorable story from the road. That's all coming up for you.

Well, I think you would agree with me. He's got an unmistakable touch on that guitar. Just celebrated a birthday, number 72, I think. Peter White on guitar there with How Does It Feel? And that comes from his Confidential project. Now, here is the latest from the group Pieces of a Dream. It's called Heading Out, and you're hearing it on the Dave Koz Radio Show. Thanks so much for being here.

0: some high-energy music for our weekend together. A great remake of the old King Floyd classic, Groove Me. And that comes from guitarist Nate Najjar, featuring Tony Award winner Melba Moore on vocals. She sounds hot. Well, I'm Dave Koz. Thanks so much for bringing me along this weekend. Up next, we have an answer for an Ask Dave question, plus saxophonist Huge Groove is our special guest here in the studio and will join us shortly. Stay with me for more of this weekend's Dave Koz Radio Show.
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0: 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That's OK-DAVE-KOZ. We recently got an email in from a listener named Annie from Portland, Oregon, and it reads, "Dear Dave, I think I am Alicia Keys' biggest fan. I've bought everything she has ever recorded and have read all that there is to read about her. She is a tremendous talent. She sings, she acts, she writes her own songs, which brings me to my question. Does Alicia remember the very first song she ever wrote?" Well, I want to say thanks very much for the email, Annie, and there's no question that goes unanswered here, especially when Ask Dave comes to the rescue. So we sent our producers out on the hunt, and here's what we found out from Alicia Keys herself.
3: Well, the first song I remember writing was called something about something tonight. It's on to something tonight, and it was me and my group. And had to be like 12, 11. I don't know what the heck we thought we knew about being on tonight. And I really, really don't quite remember it. But the song that I do really remember, which is one of my all-time still favorite songs, is Butterflies. And it's actually on the album. And that was like one of the first songs I wrote by myself. And it was, I was about 13 or 14. And it basically goes like,

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1: So, you know, it's a little kind of puppy love, kind of that tingly feeling you get when you kind of digging somebody.
0: I think I just got the tingly feeling listening to her sing. Wow. Alicia Keys, one of my favorites here on the Dave Koz Radio Show, doesn't

0: German guitarist Niels there with Shake It from his What the Funk CD. And the subject of our Ask Dave email question of the week, Alicia Keys, and Doesn't Mean Anything from the 2009 release of the same name. Well, I'm Dave Koz. Thank you so much for joining us. And I'm here with my special guest. He's just joined us, saxophonist Huge Groove. We'll visit with him coming up. Plus music ahead for your weekend from David Benoit and guitarist Tim Bowman when we come right back on the Dave Koz Radio Show. Thanks for being here.
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4: Off to a cool start here this morning across Rochester, Western New York, and the Finger Lakes, but we'll find an ample amount of sunshine throughout the day, which will be nice. High temperatures, though, only into the low 60s with a northeasterly breeze. Coming up for tonight, look for a mainly clear sky. The moon will be rising right around midnight, the overnight low into the low 40s. Look for a mostly sunny sky for your Sunday, and it warms up nicely. The high temperature, close to 70 degrees. I'm meteorologist Josh Nichols for Jazz 90.1.
0: Hey, thank you very much for joining us here this weekend on the Dave Koz Radio Show. Pianist David Benoit with his big hit now from a few years back. It's called Botswana Bossa Nova. Get ready to dance.

0: I do love that song. Bassist Julian Vaughn, all 6 foot eight of him there, with his number one hit from 2019, Afro Calypso. Thank you, Julian Vaughn. And piano man David Benoit getting us started in that set with Botswana Bossa Nova. Well, hey, you found the Dave Koz Radio Show, and that would be me, Dave Koz, your host. And thank you very much for being here. It is great to be sitting across the desk from this guy. He's one of the best-selling contemporary jazz artists of the last decade. He has taken a well-deserved break, but he is back, and we're very happy to have him here on the show. A big welcome back to my buddy and yours, saxophonist Huge Groove. Great to see you, Huge.
1: Thank you, Dave. Always a pleasure to hang with you.
0: It's especially cool to have you back on the show once again. We missed you. Now, I know you've been in recovery mode the past few years, and I was wondering if you could share with our audience exactly what happened, and how are, more importantly, how are you feeling right now?
1: Well, this October 4th will be 4 years since I've stepped on a live stage. So it's been that long, and I got off because I was actually performing at Yoshi's, and the first show on the second night, third of the way into the show, I couldn't stand up, and I couldn't figure it out. So I went back, had all kinds of tests. They were finding little things, and I knew, you know, I had calcium on my aortic valve for 35 years now, which I was probably born with. You know, they found out I was having little strokes, micro strokes, because I was having these tiny little lesions on my brain, and I just had no energy, and no one could really figure it out. I was having all kinds of tests, and that just went on for years with no energy.
0: Wow.
1: Until I passed out for 10 minutes. Then at the hospital, they looked from the backside of my heart, and the valve was completely calcified and barely functioning. So they wanted to do the valve replacement the very next day, and I went, I think I'm going to research this a little more. So I did my due diligence, and an amazing doctor. We're blessed to have Cedars-Sinai. And I got down there, and I had the surgery, and one hell of a recovery. They said it was going to be a year, and, man, they were not kidding. I mean, it was, you know, open heart. They, you know, crack you open. I mean, you're on the table 8-9 hours, and then the ICU for a week after that, and you just... First thing I did when I got home was pass out and hit my ribs against the wall that had just been cracked open. I mean, you know, I was crawling around on the ground for days.
0: Wow.
1: And yeah, it was one hell of an ordeal. But I feel great. It took a good 6 months, at least, I would say, before I really started feeling well. And it was probably a year before I could really play the horn again.
0: Well, thank you so much for letting us all into this incredible ordeal that you've been going through for the last 4 years. But we are all so very happy that you're fighting your way back and making new music once again. You are back with the saxophone in your hand, making new songs for us to enjoy. But before we get to your latest project, I'd like to jump into one of our all-time favorites of yours around here. It's called Mr. Groove. Let's take a listen as we celebrate the return of our special in-studio guest, Huge Groove, on the Dave Koz Radio Show.

0: Our very special guest here in the studio this weekend, saxophonist Huge Groove with Mr. Groove, taken from his Born to Groove CD. A lot of grooving going on around here. And a lot more to come in the next hour with Huge, including something new along with music from Kenny G, the Doobie Brothers, and many more of your favorites when the Dave Koz Radio Show continues. Thanks for joining us.
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Welcome back to the Dave Koz Radio Show as we celebrate the 76th birthday of saxophonist, composer, producer, and musical visionary Ronald Wayne Laws, also known as Ronnie Laws, born October 3rd, 1950 in Houston, Texas. After relocating to Los Angeles in 1970, essentially as an R&B player, he started freelancing for legendary artists such as Quincy Jones and Ramsey Lewis, George Duke, Stevie Wonder, Earth, Wind & Fire, and many others. His big break came after being signed to Blue Note Records with the release of his album Pressure Sensitive, featuring the timeless hit Always There, making Ronnie Laws the first solo artist to receive a gold album in Blue Note Records history. Ronnie Laws has bridged worlds, fusing melody, rhythm, and spirit in ways that shape the evolution of popular music, and today he remains a living blueprint of innovation and inspiration, as his latest single bears that out. It features Earth, Wind, and Fire's keyboardist Larry Dunn, vocalist Howard Hewitt, and sister Deborah Laws, together with Stevie Wonder on Stevie's own classic, Ribbon in the Sky. What a lineup! As we celebrate the birthday and the rich creative legacy of saxophonist Ronnie Laws on the Dave Koz Radio Show.

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2: NBC News Radio, I'm Lisa Taylor. President Trump will be in Ohio today to rally support for Republican candidates ahead of the midterm elections. Trump will be speaking at Vandalia Butler High School north of Dayton, where he's expected to give a ringing endorsement to the incumbent Republican Senator John Husted, who's running in a tight race against former Senator Sherrod Brown. Vice President Vance is heading to Alaska next week for a midterm rally as the Republican state faces a competitive Senate race. Recent polls show Democrat Mary Pattola in a tight race against Republican Dan Sullivan. The Trump 47 Committee and the Republican National Committee will host the Monday rally in Fairbanks to rally support for Sullivan. With just over a month until Election Day, both Trump and Vance are touring states led by their party. Former NFL star Tony Romo is out at CBS Sports. The network announced the two sides mutually agreed to part ways on Friday after he was placed on leave following his DUI arrest in Wisconsin. Lisa Taylor, NBC News Radio.
3: 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I'm your host, Dave. 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

0: I do love her treatment of that Don Henley song. That's India Ari with her version of Heart of the Matter. And I want to send out a very special happy birthday wish to India Ari Simpson, born October 3rd, 1975 in Denver, Colorado. Well, hey, I'm Dave Koz back again with my very special in-studio guest this weekend, saxophonist Huge Groove, celebrating his return to the concert stage and back to record making. So, Huge, we were talking earlier about your slow and steady recovery, the development that you had to make to get yourself healthy and back on the stage. But there's another essential piece to your recovery equation, and this brings a smile to my face. It would be your dog, a Bernie Doodle, in fact, that you named Odysseus, or Odie for short. Let's talk about Odie's role in your healing. Super fascinating.
1: Odysseus, yes, my cardiac alert dog. I've always wanted a service dog. I mean, I've always loved service dogs and companions, and you know what it's like, Dave, traveling on the road and by yourself and endless nights and days traveling alone, and I just thought how cool it would be. So when I was, I want to say, about 2.5 months into the recovery, and the breeder was in Colorado, and they actually drove him to my doorstep, and I got him at 9 weeks old. And after driving for 3 days, boy, did he have some energy. And after about 30 minutes, I couldn't take it. And everybody kept telling me all these things I had to do to potty train him and all this and crate train him. And I was all freaked out. And I said, screw this. I got in my bedroom. I shut the door, laid in my bed. And I'm like, go at it, dude, whatever you want to rip up. And he didn't rip up anything. Never went potty inside the house. I got him in an excellent school at 12 weeks old. You know, training is forever going, but he passed all of his tests at about a year old. I just put all of my time while I was recovering into him, and he helped me recover big time, and it has helped me in ways that I never imagined. Any kind of room that I go into, a meeting or a doctor's office or anything, I mean, the stress level goes down 99%. It's incredible. His trainer's like, you know, are you sure you want to do this? Because if you ever have to leave him, he's going to need medication. And I'm like, if he ever has to leave me, I'm going to need medication. So yeah, he's so second nature. Now, I don't know what I would do if he wasn't there. I would freak out if I looked over and he wasn't there. I mean, I've never experienced anything like this with, you know, human beings or anything. I mean, it's just, he's became another appendage. I mean, we're definitely codependent, but he's like another appendage.
0: Codependent. You're so right. It makes me smile because I think about my dog. It was not a service dog, but when I'm in town, always by my side, that's Buddy. You don't realize just how much a part of your life they become. So I share your sentiments completely, and I can't wait to meet Odie. Well, let's get back into your music now with a song that you absolutely have to play each time you step on the stage, or you'll probably get tomatoed. This is Living Large from our very special in-studio guest this weekend, saxophonist Huge Groove, on the Dave Koz Radio Show.

0: huge groove on saxophone with his anthem, Living Large, one of the great records of our genre. 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That would be me, your host, Dave. And just ahead, we get a peek inside Chris Standring's personal music collection, plus music from Anita Baker, Mindy Hebert, and more. Thank you so much for being here. 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
0: 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Take a listen now as guitarist Chris Standring lets us know what comes up.
3: Interestingly enough, I'm listening to, it's a movie score, it's the soundtrack to Benjamin Button, and it's a very orchestral album, which is something I'm really drawn to right now. That's the one that I tend to play a lot. There's also a two DJs from Austria called Dejan and Kamian. They made a CD some time ago called Gran Reserva, which is just the most wonderful sort of progressive club jazzy album. And it's right up my street. It's fantastic.
0: Right up his street. Like the way the Brits talk. Everything just sounds perfect. Well, I love the title of this one. It's called Have Your Cake and Eat It from our friend Chris Standring. Only he can get away with stuff like that on the Dave Koz Radio Show.

0: Taking you back to 1983 for that one. Anita Baker making her solo career debut with an album entitled The Songstress. And from it, we heard Just Because. Began that set with one of my all-time favorite song titles, Have Your Cake and Eat It, from guitarist Chris Standring. He's unbelievable. I'm Dave Koz here with you, and there's new music just ahead from my special in-studio guest this weekend, saxophonist Huge Groove. That and much more, so hang out with me for more of the Dave Koz Radio Show.
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3: Off to a cool start here this morning across Rochester, Western New York, and the Finger Lakes. But we'll find an ample amount of sunshine throughout the day, which will be nice. High temperatures, though, only into the low 60s with a northeasterly breeze. Coming up for tonight, look for a mainly clear sky. The moon will be rising right around midnight, the overnight low into the low 40s. Look for a mostly sunny sky for your Sunday, and it warms up nicely. The high temperature, close to 70 degrees. I'm meteorologist Josh Nichols for Jazz 90.1.

0: You're listening to the Dave Koz Radio Show. Thanks so much for being here this weekend. Well, as artists, we tend to have plenty of touring tales, so much so that many of us could write a book about being on the road. Not that we would, you know, lawsuits and all, but there are those stories that we can share. And right now, saxophonist Mindy Hebert has one of them in this week's edition of Road Stories.
1: This is something that I never even really thought of until my dad sat in with me the other day, you know, well, last month. And he came up and we're sitting there looking at saxophones. You know, we both had our saxes out. We were about to go on stage. And we were looking at my saxophone, which I've had since I was 13.
0: Mm-hmm.
1: You know, so it's felt some love. It's got a few dents and scratches, and it's lived through marching band and the Backstreet Boys and Adam Sandler and tour buses and flights and all kinds of crazy stuff, college. And so he was just kind of looking at it, and he's like, what is that down in the bell? And I look down, and there is a piece of confetti down there. It's like a big silver piece of confetti that's real shiny, and it's stuck down there forever, and it's from a Backstreet Boys show. It's like my own little museum in the bell of my horn.
0: Yeah.
1: But the Backstreet Boys show, the very last song, they would dump all this confetti. It would fly around the arena, and it was these huge silver pieces that would shine. It was amazing. And they would always get in my horn. I mean, you just find them everywhere. The next day, the next week, you know. But one of these pieces landed in my horn, and I have never been able to get it out. And I never really thought about it, but it is pretty cool. You know, I think it's a part of my sound now. It's what makes me special.
0: Yeah. Don't take it out. Please don't take it out. Mindy Hebert now with a song called Bloom on the Dave Koz Radio Show.

0: Took that to number one back in 2022. It's the reimagined version of the Gnarls Barkley hit Crazy, performed there by alto saxophonist extraordinaire Gerald Albright on that unmistakable Crazy alto. Oof, that man can play that saxophone. Well, I'm Dave Koz. This is the Dave Koz Radio Show. Thank you very much for being here this weekend and making us part of it. We have a very special in-studio guest this weekend, if you're just tuning in. Another fantastic saxophonist, Huge Groove, and he's with us again. Huge, the new album, The Phoenix, was actually recorded before your health scare, Everything That Is Except Your Saxophone. Now, there's a very personal meaning behind the title, and in some ways, you say you are The Phoenix. Can you explain?
1: Yeah, you know what? I am The Phoenix. And people, you know, people don't understand that. And there's a whole lot to my story that will come out in time that everybody just doesn't know yet. And I'll just preface that a little bit with, in many ways, the heart surgery was the easiest thing. And something happened to me when I got out of the hospital. And I found myself here alone in my house with nobody. And crawling on the ground to get to the bathroom, just trying to survive, literally hallucinating. I was hearing conversations in the next room. I was playing full episodes of Seinfeld in my head, and I never watched Seinfeld.
2: Wow.
1: I mean, it was full-on hallucinations for about 3 days like that. And I came out of it a different person. Those were probably the darkest 3 days of my entire life. And something just, you know, it happened. And it was the story of the Phoenix. He had an incredible life. He lived 300 years of this incredible, amazing life, and he wanted to take it to the next level. And that's why he set himself on fire. And that's why all the fire was these bright colors. And that's what I feel like. I had this amazing life. Man, I was so blessed, all the stuff that I've gone through. And here I am, I'm starting over. And I got to say, I hit another level. This next chapter, I can't explain it. I'm a different person all the way around. It's like never before. There, you're not afraid of anything. I lost all fear of everything. If what I've gone through is the price you have to pay to have a spiritual awakening, I would do it again in a second.
0: Nice.
1: I love people. I want to live, but I'm not afraid to die. Just no fear. None.
0: Huge Groove is our very special in-studio guest this weekend. I got to say, we're all just so happy that you pulled through the long healing process and have come out a better man. And if you don't mind me saying, your horn has never sounded better, too. Let's take a listen. Our in-studio guest saxophonist Huge Groove here, the title track to his latest project, The Phoenix, on the Dave Koz Radio Show.

0: From our special in-studio guest this weekend, saxophonist Huge Groove, that is The Phoenix, the title track to his latest record of the same name. Huge, I gotta say, great having you here. So very happy, can't even explain how happy we all are that you're making great music again and are, more importantly, feeling good enough to get back out there on the road. Please give your dog Odysseus a big hug from me and from all of us. In fact, let's set up a play date with Buddy Boy and Odie very soon. That would be fun. Maybe Buddy, who doesn't do anything, maybe he can learn a couple tricks from your dog. Much continued success, buddy, and a continued good health always.
1: Yeah, my pleasure. I mean, I've got my calendar right here in front of me, my diary. Should I just schedule a date now? Do you want to set the date now? And I'll have my people talk to your people.
2: Something like that.
1: Sounds good. Thank you.
2: All right. If you'd like to find out more about all things Groove, you can head over to his website, hugegroove.com. And thank you very much for tuning in. The Dave Koz Radio Show returns right after that.

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3: All right, we're back on the show with a big thank you to Huge Groove for coming by the studios this weekend. It's been a long struggle for him, but we're all very happy to say he is back. And be sure to check out his latest effort, which is called The Phoenix. 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Facebook and X at Dave Koz Music, or on Instagram at David Stephen with a P-H, Koz. So until we're together again next weekend, this is your buddy Dave. Wrapping up another edition of the Dave Koz Radio Show. Thanks very much.

0: Hi, this is Niels. I'll be checking in to the Davecast radio show next week with more great music and conversation. 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

0: Hey, does everyone know what time it is?
1: No, what time is it?
0: It's time to polka!
1: Yeah!

everybody. This is Jimmy Sterr, your host for Polka Session, welcoming you on this wonderful weekend. The first weekend, by the way, for the month of October already. Right around the corner, it'll be the holiday season. In the meantime, this weekend, lots of the great cities around are celebrating Pulaski Parade Day. That in New York City, Philadelphia, Pennsylvania, Chicago, and so many more. This weekend, Pulaski Day Parade. Let's celebrate together.

Pulaski weekend, and they're getting ready to march up so many of those big cities with the Pulaski Parade. That song, by the way, it's the Jimmy Sturr Band with a tune called the Pulaski Parade Polka.

Well, it's the vocal of Johnny Dino, happened to be the accordion player with the great Joe Rock Orchestra. He wrote that song, by the way, years ago and recorded it with the Joe Rock Band. Well, as we continue on this weekend, if you're just joining us, we welcome you to Polka Session, your host, Jimmy Sturr. Here's Al Soika.

Psyka and his orchestra here on Polka Session. Don't forget, if you have that special request, love to hear from you. You can, for a birthday, an anniversary, or if you'd like to hear your favorite band, drop me a line. You can email me at jspolka, that at jimmystir.com. Let's continue on this weekend. Let's go to Cleveland, Ohio. Ray Majello.

0: was brand new from the Jimmy Sturr Band. It comes from that brand new CD that just came out recently called First Class Polkas on Fire. That song, our rendition of the Battle Hymn of New Orleans.
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is Lenny Gamolka, calls his band Chicago Push, and that song is called The Fisherman's Polka. You're tuning in to yours truly, Jimmy Stirrer. Pass the word every weekend right here on your favorite station. Well, we've got two in a row. Let's go to Buffalo. That's exactly where the Concertina All-Stars are from. There's a song called Jeannie's Polka.

0: The vocal on that great song, Bob Jelinski. By the way, he wrote that song with the Concertina All-Stars. As you're tuned in to yours truly, Jimmy Sturr.
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0: Nürnberg, du Feine, du Stadt an Ehrenreich. Am Neckar und am Rheine, keine andere kommt dir gleich. 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

0: Well, they call that one the Young Bride Polka, of course. The great sounds of the Krieger Brothers Orchestra. 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
5: Off to a cool start here this morning across Rochester, Western New York, and the Finger Lakes, but we'll find an ample amount of sunshine throughout the day, which will be nice. High temperatures, though, only into the low 60s with a northeasterly breeze. Coming up for tonight, look for a mainly clear sky. The moon will be rising right around midnight, the overnight low into the low 40s. Look for a mostly sunny sky for your Sunday, and it warms up nicely. The high temperature, close to 70 degrees. I'm meteorologist Josh Nichols for Jazz 90.1.
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Well, many years ago, Gene Wisniewski and the Harmony Bells Orchestra happened to be a nine-piece orchestra, but he did go into the studio with a smaller orchestra with a six-piece band, just like we heard, and recorded that obedic. As you're tuned in to yours truly, Jimmy Sturr, you pass the word. We're going from Gene Wisniewski out around Detroit, Michigan. What a band they had out there many years ago. It was called Claire Witkowski and his orchestra. No relation to Bernie Witkowski. Here's Claire.

0: Well, years ago, Claire Witkowski and his orchestra, they came from around the Detroit, Michigan, and had a very, very popular band back at the time of the 50s and into the 60s. They recorded that song. We hope you enjoyed it.
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0: Jimmy, what's coming up next on this week's Polka Section?
1: Well, we're going out to Pennsylvania, around that area, about a place called Nanticoke, Pennsylvania. What a band he had. He was so popular, he was the very first one to have recorded so many great songs. Here's Stanky, the Pennsylvania coal miner.

Well, Stanky, the Pennsylvania coal miners with that song called Peox Lament. By the way, John Stanky, he was the very first one to have recorded so many great songs. One of his biggest, of course, that was Apples, Peaches, Pumpkin Pie. Well, as we continue on this weekend, Oktoberfest, it's right around the corner. We'll tell you more about it. In the meantime, here's Walt Ostenik for all of our Slovenian listeners. He calls this one Oompa Pa.

Well, as Walter Ostadek, all for our friends listening in that enjoy that style of music. Walter Ostadek still living up around that Toronto, Canada area. What a guy he was. Well, before a break in the music, let's continue with the Connecticut Twins Orchestra. That's a song they call the Traveler's Polka.

Well, it's the great sounds of the Connecticut Twins Orchestra here on the Jimmy Sturr Show on your favorite station. Of course, we're here every weekend. Don't forget to tell all your friends about it. And, of course, tell all your friends this coming Saturday. We're all going to be at Hunter Mountain, Hunter, New York, all starting at 1 p.m. It's absolutely free admission. What a great time. And if you remember those Hunter Mountain festivals, they were the best. That's coming up this coming Saturday. Then the following week, Pine Island, New York, they've got a big Oktoberfest. They're coming up, too.

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Sound Bites with Nick Francesco, Dave Enright, and Steve Ray. They're next on member-supported Jazz 90.1. I'm on today's show. Once again, don't forget to see everybody. Hope we see everybody this coming Saturday and, of course, the following Sunday. Waltz time here on Polka Session with Dova Zhenya.

Well, our time is just about up. We thank you so much for yours. 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Of course, don't forget, back again next weekend right here on your favorite station. 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AT&T on 568. Spectrum, 297. And we're streaming on Roku. And we're on a whole bunch of cables all around the country. 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That on Channel 147. If not, right back here next weekend on your favorite station. My name is Jimmy Stewart. We'll see everybody this coming Saturday, that big festival going on at Hunter Mountain, Hunter, New York. Be good, and be good to each other.

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2: NBC News Radio, I'm Lisa Taylor. President Trump will be in Ohio today to rally support for Republican candidates ahead of the midterm elections. Trump will be speaking at Vandalia Butler High School north of Dayton, where he's expected to give a ringing endorsement to the incumbent Republican Senator John Husted, who's running in a tight race against former Senator Sherrod Brown. A new report claims a New York prosecutor did not review witness statements in the case of an alleged gang rape at a Cornell University frat house. New York Governor Kathy Hochul.
3: She spoke to the police. She sat for hours and told them exactly what happened to her. In what world does the district attorney not even interview her or anyone else involved or even request the full transcript?
2: NBC News says it found the district attorney did not review the statements before deciding not to bring charges. The 20-year-old accuser has filed a lawsuit against the university and seven frat brothers who she claims sexually assaulted her. Lisa Taylor, NBC News Radio.
4: OpenAI has reportedly cut ties with three safety workers who reportedly shared company information with an AI safety organization. The Wall Street Journal says it's not clear if the unnamed researchers also shared their security concerns within the company. The New York Times previously reported that some OpenAI workers felt the company was brushing off their security concerns. A new California law says robo-taxi companies will have to provide on-the-ground support when the automated vehicles cause problems for first responders. Governor Gavin Newsom signed a bill this week that adds fines for those corporations. Also, companies like Waymo must have support agents based in the U.S. who hold driver's licenses. And the Miami Heat is teaming up with Rockstar Games and will become the Vice City Heat on November 18th. That's the day before Grand Theft Auto 6 is released. There will be a special uniform and court for what's being dubbed a night in Vice City. It's also the first time the Heat will host the Milwaukee Bucks since Giannis Antetokounmpo joined Miami. Tech Report, I'm at Mattinson.
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15: Good afternoon, Mr. and Mrs. American, all the chips in the PC. It is Saturday, the third day of October, Anno Domini 2026, and you, you lucky people, you're listening to Sound Bites. I'm Nick Francesco.
16: I'm Dave Enright.
21: And I'm Dennis Worster.
15: And at 5 minutes after the hour, we're going to be bringing you news, views, things to choose, nothing to lose, kick off your shoes, don't get the blues. Have you paid your dues? Here comes the news. But before we do the news, first I want to say, Steve Ray, one step ahead of the law somewhere in the Southwest, so we may not be, we're in the process of trying to get ourselves online.
21: Yep, we'll be doing StreamYard. As soon as we can call in to some place that knows about computers, I think we're going to be all set. So
15: we just
21: I'm on
15: to
21: hold
15: do
21: right now, but
15: wow.
21: They're going to pick up. It turns out my call is very important to them. So
16: maybe.
21: So I think we'll be okay. Just
15: yeah.
21: Hang in there.
15: Your wait time is, we can't tell you.
16: Two hours.
15: And Dennis has kindly stepped in, taken time off from his very busy life to come in here and fool around with us for a couple hours. That's really nice of him. Also,
21: happy
15: by the
21: to
15: way, today is National Techie Day.
21: Really? Okay.
15: Kiss a techie.
21: Well.
15: Or at least hug one.
21: I'll settle for the hug.
15: Or perhaps just salute as
21: the
15: you go by.
21: Good, yeah.
15: Yeah, that'll be all right.
21: Just a head nod would be fine.
15: Today is also the day in 1955 that both Captain Kangaroo and the Mickey Mouse Club debuted.
16: Oh, really?
21: Bob Kirshen?
16: Yeah.
15: Bob, Now I can't do it. Bob.
21: Yes.
15: Yeah.
16: Mm-hmm. Him too.
21: Kirshen. Yes.
15: Bob Kirshen. And Jimmy Dodd was
16: Mr. Green Jeans.
15: Right. No. Jimmy Dodd was the guy who was Jimmy on Mickey Mouse Club.
21: Oh, okay.
16: Yeah.
21: Well, and Annette, of course.
16: Annette Funicello.
21: Yeah.
15: Oh, my favorite was, I'm such and so, I'm such and so, I'm such and so, I'm Jimmy.
22: I'm Roy.
21: I'm
16: yeah.
21: Roy. Cubby. Don't forget Cubby.
15: Oh, don't forget Cubby. Yeah. Cubby Broccoli, who went on to produce all the James Bond movies.
21: That was Cubby?
15: That was Cubby Broccoli.
21: I did not know that.
15: And I'm Captain Kangaroo, Mr. Green Jeans.
21: Yes.
15: And Mr. Moose and
21: Bunny Rabbit
15: and Grandfather Clock and just all of that. Yeah, most of you are way too young to know any of that, and the heck with you. You're all puppies.
21: Yeah, I think I saw Mr. Moose when he was in syndication at that point. But
15: yeah, I'm sure that was it.
21: My dad loved it.
15: I loved it. All right, I will read the news. Microsoft has started rolling out the Windows 11 2026 Update 26H2 to everyone, and while it's this year's big annual feature update, you probably won't notice a massive difference after installing it. Well, maybe. More on that later. The reason you won't notice much difference is because Windows 11 24H2, 25H2, and 26H2 are all based on the same servicing branch, and Microsoft has already been gradually shipping out most of the new features through monthly Windows updates. This is particularly good news if you're already on Windows 11 24H2 or 25H2, because 26H2 installs more like a regular monthly cumulative update than one of the massive Windows feature updates we've had in the past. If you've kept Windows 11 up to date, many of the changes associated with 26H2 should already look familiar. Microsoft says this is because Windows features are now delivered continuously, rather than being held back for one large annual upgrade. For commercial PCs, 26H2 also turns on some features that previously weren't enabled by default, including Windows settings, backup, app-specific taskbar actions, and some file Explorer improvements. There is one unusual limitation. If your PC shipped with Windows

0: Back of coffee.
1: I had a decent amount of coffee this morning. 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
2: Right.
1: If you're on Windows 11, 24H2, or 25H2, 26H2 is ultimately less about getting a completely different Windows experience and more about moving to the latest supported version of Windows 11. 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Microsoft has issued a warning that the update contains a few known issues. 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
2: Uh-huh.
1: Devices might experience, this is my favorite, devices might experience a black screen or desktop loading issues after sign-in.
2: Oh. 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
1: No, not for me.
2: You'll be fine.
1: Oopsie. So maybe you better hold off for a bit. Of course, it's unclear how long it'll be before those fixes are released. So our poll of the week at soundbites.org, that is bites with a Y, Francis would like us to remind you, is Windows 11 2026 update released. And your choices are already installed it, about to install it, thinking about installing it, holding off for now, and meh. So far, we've got 27 votes, and meh is distinctly in the lead, with significantly more than half of them, followed by already installed it with 4.
2: Okay.
1: Thinking about installing it with 3, holding off for now, 2, and about to install it, 0. Of course, you can vote in the poll. It's real easy. Just head on over to soundbites.org. That's bites with a Y, Francis would like us to remind you. And you can vote in the poll. And also, of course, you can give us a call at 585-966-JAZZ. It's 966-5299 or toll free at 800-790-0415. I've mentioned before, I do have one Windows machine.
2: Okay.
1: For my sins. And I updated it,
2: your
1: and
2: token,
1: it ran fine.
2: Token machine. Okay.
1: My token machine, and it ran fine.
2: Good.
1: So I was quite lucky. I don't have any USB audio devices connected to it. I am not on a domain, and I did not experience a black screen or desktop loading issues.
2: Now, I make a big deal about the domain thing because that's important where I,
1: of course,
2: where I go make my money during the week. The good news is that the vast majority of people who, for that would be a concern, are managing Windows updates in a much more controlled and tight way. But I'm sure that is one of the notes that definitely caused an eyebrow to get raised.
1: Well, exactly. If I were still a systems administrator in a corporate environment,
2: yeah,
1: or an education environment in my case, I would be very hesitant to update right now. I mean,
0: I blocked mine.
2: I'd be thankful that they notified me in advance that that's a possibility so that I could just say, hold on,
1: yep,
2: I'm going to give that a minute. Come back to me in a couple of weeks. Let me know where that stands.
1: Yeah, but that note,
2: that's no-go for
1: didn't
2: me,
1: come out until like the third or fourth day.
0: See, I've got, like you said, the one machine upstairs in my ham room. Problem there is I use both my radios have sound cards in them.
2: Okay.
1: And oh, so you are using USB.
2: That's the
0: oh,
2: USB
0: yes,
2: audio?
0: They go right from the radio to the back of the computer are the USB ports to do the talking for it. So I, over a year ago, blocked all the updates, and I control it when they will get installed or if they will get installed.
1: It's the way you got to do it with Windows these days. I never hesitate to update a Linux box.
2: Right.
0: Oh, mine does it. Like you say, it just does it. And
1: right. But Windows,
0: uh-uh,
1: generally speaking, no. No, thank you. I will wait.
0: For me, though, it just seems so funny, you know, after all these years to sit there and say, I've only got one Windows box left.
1: Yeah. Yeah.
0: The rest of mine is all Linux.
1: Yeah. Look, we've said this many, many, many times. The big problem that Microsoft has, well, the big problem they have is that there are so many computers running Windows, and every single one of them is unique.
0: Mm-hmm.
1: I'm sorry, but that's simply true.
2: Right.
1: Every one of them has a slightly different...
2: They're not cattle.
1: Right. They're slightly different set of hardware, slightly different set of software. And so, you know, unless, as I did... where we bought all our faculty the same laptop at once,
2: right,
1: installed the same image on it at once,
2: mm-hmm,
1: which made them all uniform.
0: not really.

0: Well,
1: because even within, right. that's where folks get, you know, delusional too.
2: The same build.
1: Let's say a bunch of, say laptops. I could buy 20 laptops, right. even though they're the same model number and everything else. The motherboards inside, depending on when they're built, could be different. Two different revisions.
0: Well, we had ours bespoke. They were purpose-built by a company, and we insisted every component be identical.
1: You're lucky that you could do something
0: yes,
1: like that.
0: Exactly
1: Most
0: right.
1: average people, nope.
2: Yeah, no, when you're picking them up off the shelf, it's whatever happened to be on the assembly line mm-hmm. that week.
0: Yeah, and they buy the cheapest components.
1: Yeah. Sure.
0: And so they'll have 1,000 of these and 1,000 of those and 1,000 of something else.
2: And they'll put in the BIOS firmware.
0: They'll grab one out of the box and
2: three months
0: it goes.
2: Ago.
0: Right, exactly right. And so you don't know what's in your machine. So you can't say, oh, I bought these two machines at exactly the same time, so they are identical.
1: No,
0: they're not. They may look identical. They may have the same amount of RAM, the same size hard drive, the same type of a display and blah, blah, blah. But you cannot know what the internals are. Even if you go and look at the system information, it's not telling you what specific chip was used somewhere deep in the heart of the machine.
2: Right.
1: So, or the version of the board.
0: Or the version of the motherboard or anything else. So, you know, they do revisions all the time. There's a different...
1: I can remember one time we were ordering some boards or machines, and they had an update coming on. He says, so I'm going to wait until Monday because they're going to be flashing the BIOS in that. So between the Friday builds and the Monday builds, there were two different versions.
0: Yep. Yep.
1: So it does happen.
0: Last year I bought a printer. The
1: okay.
0: first one they sent me didn't work. Just straight up didn't work. So they said, oh, we fixed that. They sent me another one. They fixed that. They sent me a third one.
1: Yep.
0: Nope. They fixed that. They sent me a fourth one, which actually worked. So I had at that point, four of the identical printer.
2: Sitting in your foyer?
0: All of which, yeah, sitting in my daughter's old bedroom.
2: Okay.
0: At that point. Four printers, all of which were quote unquote identical.
1: Uh-huh.
0: Each of which had a different revision, only one of which worked.
2: Yikes.
0: Yeah. Now, the good news is they only charged me for the one.
1: Mm-hmm.
0: But a lot of
1: spare parts.
0: Well, and then when I said, you know, what do I do with the other three? They said, throw them out. We don't want them back. They don't work.
1: Yeah.
2: They're not going to sit there and refurb them.
0: Right.
2: Right.
0: So they said, throw them out. So, you know, recycle.
2: Find the e-waste and
0: find the e-waste.
2: Drop them off.
0: And that's the other thing that really, truly, significantly annoys me is e-waste. That's why I try to rescue so many laptops.
2: Yeah. When I go to our local e-waste facilitator here in town, you drive through and you drive in the big warehouse and the garage door, and the very nice man points to where you should go when you tell him what you've got to drop off. I will often see one or two people pawing through the pallet of old laptops, grabbing things and taking them back. And I haven't had a chance to stop them yet, but I suspect that's what they're doing, is they're mm-hmm. finding ways to recycle and repurpose these,
1: yeah.
2: which I think is the whole goal. I'm sure they will enter the e-waste stream sometime in the future, but if people can make use of them, that's great.
0: What a lot of them do is they break them down, right?
2: Oh,
0: so
2: for sure.
0: If you've left the hard drive in it, yep. And the hard drive
1: or memory
0: could be removed,
2: mm-hmm. true.
0: Which is not true on
2: days.
0: Those.
2: Nope.
0: Macs never.
2: Not anymore.
0: Many of these still, yes. And maybe the battery can be pulled out and et cetera, et cetera. So, you know, there's a lot of, are we online? Should I be?
2: I sent you an invitation.
0: Oh, thank you.
2: You should find it. I sent it to a couple different places. I suspect one of them will find you. I'm doing my best here with StreamYard. I hope Steve will...
0: Sorry, I'm trying to figure out...
2: If any of you are watching or listening on StreamYard, feel free to post in the chat or to give us a call. I'm sure that we've got the phone number posted here.
1: Yeah, I don't think he's near a computer today.
2: Okay, we will endeavor on. And
0: did you send it to Ask Nick
2: at
0: Gmail?
2: That was one of them, yes.
0: Okay, good. Excuse me, I beg your pardon. I'll get that up when I finish talking.
2: Yeah.
0: One of the things that I have done over the years is... Anytime a laptop truly dies, where I cannot resurrect it,
2: yeah.
0: I pull the hard drive.
2: Yeah.
0: The hard drives are almost always still good.
1: Yeah.
0: I've got maybe 6 or 7.
2: Right.
0: You know, everywhere from 120 gig to 500 gig.
2: Yes.
0: Hard drives sitting around. And I throw them on, I get one of the little $30 USB
2: adapters,
0: carriers.
2: Case, yes.
0: And throw it on a Raspberry Pi or something and make it a backup.
2: Sure.
0: Yeah. Why not? Or I leave it sitting in a closet in case somebody comes to me and says my hard drive died.
2: Yes.
0: Okay, here's a new one.
2: Well, and I've also had fun handing them to young people and also giving them a screwdriver with the several sets of bits that go in the end and just say, here, take this apart.
1: Mm.
2: See what's inside.
1: Yeah.
2: Because if it's too old or too small or not working, it's more useful as an educational tool. And I think that there are a lot of people these days that can get a lot of good use out of grabbing a screwdriver and seeing what's inside something. With the old spinning drives, you can have, spoiler, you could have fun taking that apart because there are two magnets inside that are remarkably strong.
0: Yes, they are.
2: Even on the laptop size drives. And I have a metal door at work in my office, and I had one of our junior admins grab a screwdriver on Fridays and machines that we needed to prove that the data was no longer recoverable. I said, here, take this drive apart and bring me the magnets. And that's how I'll know that they're done. So I have an entire collection
1: of
2: going up and down my door.
0: Nice.
2: Cool. And anytime somebody needs a magnet, I just point at the door. I say, here, take one of these. You'll be fine. And they go, wow, these are strong. And I said, yes, don't put your finger in the middle.
0: Yeah, they are very strong.
2: You'll wish you hadn't.
0: Yeah. And those are a lot of fun to play with. Actually, I've used them for several things. I've hung some fairly heavy weights.
2: Yes,
0: off of those.
2: Yeah. If you get them too close to your fridge, you may not get them back off of your fridge.
0: Thank you.
2: Yeah, you been there?
0: I can attest.
2: Okay,
0: I can witness. I'm eyewitness.
2: And if you want to do a very old school admin joke, you take your floppy disk and you label it backup, and then you put it on the fridge in the break room.
0: Yeah, with a magnet.
2: You hang it up with the magnet.
0: That actually happened to me at a place I worked, which I will not name. They were very tech oriented, but they did this anyway. Somebody had taken a floppy disk,
2: yes,
0: back in the day, stuck it to a whiteboard with a magnet and a note that said, "Whose is this?"
2: Oh no.
0: I wrote underneath it, nobody's anymore.
2: The disk might be somebody's, but the data is not likely to come back.
0: That's exactly right.
1: Not in this lifetime.
0: There are so many. Like I've said before, I'm hoping at some point to get my hands on a Microsoft Surface tablet so that I can play with FidoS.
2: Right.
0: Although I downloaded FidoS.
2: Okay.
0: Three different times. We talked about this last week. Three different times onto two different media and tried it on two different computers, and it won't load on either one of them. I don't know what's going on, but I just noticed there is OpenFidoS.
2: Yeah.
1: Could it
0: which
1: be
0: is
1: the,
0: a more what, open version.
1: Could it be the brand of BIOS that it's just not, it just won't go, you know, on some of the older BIOS, it just won't load.
0: No, I can. I've put other versions of Linux on it, on that laptop.
1: Yeah, but I'm wondering whether this FIDO though is
0: maybe on the one it boots up and I get to the screen that says pick your language.
2: Okay,
0: and I can pick my language and then I hit OK and it freezes.
2: Nothing after that.
0: So
2: strange.
0: I don't know if anybody's played with FIDOS.
2: Yeah, call in and tell
0: let
2: us.
0: Let me know.
1: Yeah, but, be but, interesting.
2: Otherwise, we're gonna have to go talk to our old good friend Chatty G.
0: Chatty G. She'll tell us what we need to know. It's like Chatty Cathy, only it's Chatty G.
2: Or Uncle Claude.
0: But I like I said, I found OpenFide.
2: Okay.
0: Open FYDE. FIDE. I don't care how you pronounce it. And I will be trying that. It's an open source version. The FIDOS apparently has some closed source pieces.
2: Oh, okay.
0: One of the developers forked it. And replaced it all with open stuff.
2: Oh, interesting.
0: So it's from the same guy.
2: Right.
0: He's based in England. He's based in the UK. So it might not be England. But he's based in the UK. And he's forked it and open sourced the entire thing under the, is it the BSD?
2: MIT license, maybe?
0: No.
2: Anyway, he's made it available.
0: And yeah, he's made it available.
2: I've been looking and reading more about Haiku as a distro.
0: And it's BOS. Right. The old BOS.
2: And, yes, the BOS that I heard about in the 90s.
0: That I used in the 90s. Shut up, you puppy.
2: And I was at RIT when they came and gave a demo. The bee people.
0: Nice.
2: And it was mind blowing. And we were walking back, you know, a group of friends, and we're walking back to Engineering House at RIT. Shout out to EH. We were saying, I don't know how they did that, because they were taking a cube, a 3D cube, and they were dragging and dropping video files onto different faces of the cube and then having them all play. And then they were spinning the cube and the things would just keep playing. And in these days, that is not that impressive. But this
0: back
2: was
0: then,
2: 30 years ago.
0: Yeah.
2: It was a big deal.
0: Yeah.
2: We're like, how did they do that? And they were talking about changing colors in they were talking about like catalogs where if you go to order a dress and it, you want to see all the different colors it comes in, and the model happened to be wearing the blue dress, but you know, it also comes in green. They said, well, normally you'd have to go get the photographer, get a studio, get the model back, give him the dress and take the picture again. No, now we can do the color swap like this. Boom. Mm-hmm. And it was done. And we're like, right. Huh, the magazine is saved. The catalog goes
0: first
2: to print.
0: Right.
2: And it was like, impressive stuff. And they also showed off their multiprocessor capabilities and their B-box, and it was a very interesting time to be into computers, because in the same way now that we have AI tools and models that are progressing on a monthly, if not weekly basis, that's how computing and the internet was progressing in the late 90s. It was new things coming out literally every month.
0: Yeah.
2: That had never been done before.
0: You couldn't keep up. I remember when I worked at the computer center, I read every magazine every month, and I still couldn't keep up.
2: And it was broadening in every direction.
0: Every direction. Mm-hmm.
2: So audio people went in this direction. People who edited video were interested in that, but they were also interested in digital video, and they were looking at this direction. And I learned about RAIDs and redundant arrays of inexpensive disks and the different methods by which you store data to make it really performant but also protected.
0: And the worst part is
2: networking.
0: You couldn't keep up.
2: No, it was
0: because you wanted to try everything.
2: You wanted to see everything. It was like being in a candy store. You wanted to try everything.
0: Yep.
1: But well,
0: yep.
1: That's the way it is now with the AI tools.
2: Oh, absolutely.
1: I mean, you know, the different matter of fact, I've been using Cursor.
2: Okay.
1: AI. And now all of a sudden there's a new one called Code Rabbit.
2: Okay.
1: And it's just another one for writing code that you can sit there and tell it your ideas.
2: Right.
1: And you can do what they call a playbook. And you can sit there and map out what you want to do and then slowly have it build the code. And then as it's building the code, you can go back in and say, does a simple game of, say, like Mario, you know?
2: Okay.
1: And you can go into it and say, oh, you know what? On this here, on the background colors, I'd rather have little softer tones and this and that, and do this or do that. It'll go in and make those changes right then and there.
2: Wow.
1: Yeah. There's a lot of great stuff that's being done with that.
2: Yeah, but you're right. It is changing all the time.
1: Oh,
2: and
1: constant.
2: The part that I've been looking at is how quickly are the models that you can run on your own machine at home privately, mm-hmm. how quickly are those progressing to match some of the commercial opportunities that are available for a subscription?
0: Some of them are I run Olama at home, and I've got four or five models listed, and I check every Sunday morning, and almost always one of them will update.
2: Yes.
1: Constantly, yeah.
0: Yeah, so, and probably they would during the week if I checked then, too.
2: Right.
0: But, I may be anal retentive, but I'm not quite that bad yet.
1: It's a target you can't keep up with right now. It's
0: but I like the fact that it continually updates.
1: Oh, yeah.
0: And I get new information every time.
2: Right. Mm-hmm.
1: They're finding newer and faster ways. Well, like I told you, I've gone to now what they call Whisper Flow.
2: Yes.
1: I use that for all my note taking and everything.
2: So for our listeners,
1: it's a freebie.
2: Back up three steps and tell us.
1: Well, we're going to have to do that
2: we'll
1: right
2: do it
1: after
2: the break.
1: We come back from a break, because right now.
2: All right, stick around.
0: Yes. Dave Enright is, I hope you're sitting down, correct. We are going to take a quick break, but we'll be back in just a couple of minutes with the aforesaid Dave Enright, with Dennis Worster, with me, Nick Francesco, and with you. It is 29 minutes after the hour. 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That would be Soundbites, right here on member-supported Jazz 90.1. Don't go too far, because we're still going to be here.
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4: NBC News Radio, I'm Lisa Taylor. President Trump will be in Ohio today to rally support for Republican candidates ahead of the midterm elections. Trump will be speaking at Vandalia Butler High School north of Dayton, where he's expected to give a ringing endorsement to the incumbent Republican Senator John Husted, who's running in a tight race against former Senator Sherrod Brown. A new report claims a New York prosecutor did not review witness statements in the case of an alleged gang rape at a Cornell University frat house. New York Governor Kathy Hochul.
5: She spoke to the police. She sat for hours and told them exactly what happened to her. In what world does the district attorney not even interview her or anyone else involved or even request the full transcript?
4: NBC News says it found the district attorney did not review the statements before deciding not to bring charges. The 20-year-old accuser has filed a lawsuit against the university and seven frat brothers who she claims sexually assaulted her. Lisa Taylor, NBC News Radio.
6: Maybe it's time to...
7: This is Sandra Tsinglo with the lowdown on science. Doctors recommend at least 7 hours of sleep a night. What if you get less? Xiaoyu Li and team from Tsinghua University tracked 85,000 adults for a week. They grouped the participants based on hours of sleep lost and recovery the following night. Then they tracked participants' mortality over 8 years. 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Those who lost more than 3.5 hours of sleep over 7 days. The good news? Gaining an extra hour the next night fully offset the danger, restoring risk to baseline. Who knew? Sleep debt is real, but luckily your body accepts late payments.
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1: Off to a cool start here this morning across Rochester, Western New York, and the Finger Lakes. But we'll find an ample amount of sunshine throughout the day, which will be nice. High temperatures, though, only into the low 60s with a northeasterly breeze. Coming up for tonight, look for a mainly clear sky. The moon will be rising right around midnight, the overnight low into the low 40s. Look for a mostly sunny sky for your Sunday, and it warms up nicely. The high temperature, close to 70 degrees. I'm meteorologist Josh Nichols for Jazz 90.1.
2: And currently, right now, we've got clear skies. It's 60 degrees out at the airport and 61 here at member-supported Jazz 90.1. Welcome back, everybody. I'm Nick Francesco.
10: I'm Dave Enright.
24: And I'm Dennis Worcester.
2: And at 35 minutes after the hour, we are Soundbite. And you can give us a call at 585-966-JAZZ. It's 966-5299. Or toll free at 800-790-0415. While you do that, I'll read the Microsoft news.
24: Okay.
2: Microsoft has spent all year telling communities that when it brings new data centers into their area, it's committed to being a, quote, good neighbor, end quote. It will pay local property taxes that support local hospitals, schools, parks, and libraries, and it will invest in, quote, vital services the community cares about, end quote. But ask those liaisons how much the company is willing to invest, and the answer can be hard to come by. A group called We Make Indiana asked Microsoft how much they'd be willing to invest in the community. In sharp contrast to their earlier dog and pony shows across Indiana, Microsoft has now gone suspiciously silent. Deleting an image in Windows 11 does not always mean that every trace of it disappears from the system. The operating system uses a mechanism designed to speed up folder loading. Instead of reprocessing every file, Windows relies on previously generated thumbnails. These files recently sparked viral discussions on social media. A user claimed that Windows 11 continues to store previews of every photo ever deleted. However, the reality of how the system functions is a little more nuanced.
24: Okay.
2: Windows can indeed leave a thumbnail behind after the original image is deleted, but that does not mean every deleted photo necessarily ends up in the cache. But that cache has long been used in digital forensics. So be careful what you delete and what's left in the cache. Following the public preview of Linux containers on WSL, the Windows subsystem for Linux, Microsoft announced on Tuesday the general availability of WSLC for Windows subsystem for Linux containers for supporting Linux containers on Windows. Microsoft is even promoting WSLC as being open source. Human contractors hired to improve Microsoft's Copilot AI chatbot are constantly bombarded with lewd, sexually explicit, or graphically gory photo editing requests and images that users have uploaded. These contractors are then asked to review whether the generated images successfully fulfill the prompt. As you can imagine, these poor minimum wage employees are getting traumatized by some of the images they're seeing. Did you know that your AI prompts and photo uploads are often looked at by humans? They are, regularly, and not just from Microsoft, but from every vendor. Speaking of AI, Microsoft says cyber attackers are currently benefiting from artificial intelligence faster than defenders, allowing threat actors to speed up vulnerability discovery, malware development, and post-compromise activity while security teams struggle to keep pace. Microsoft said AI is reducing the time, expertise, and cost required to discover and exploit weaknesses while allowing attackers and defenders alike to operate with greater speed, scale, and autonomy. While Microsoft believes defenders will eventually gain similar benefits from the technology, it says attackers currently have the advantage. Your advantage, of course, is us. So give us a call at 585-966-JAZZ. It's 966-5299 or toll-free at 800-790-0415, just like Dave did from Canandaigua, New York. What's up, Dave? Dave?
24: Dave's not here, man.
2: Dave's not here, man.
25: I don't know. It's on.
2: Okay. Dave, are you there?
25: Hold on.
2: Did you plug him into the other board?
24: Or give him, Dave, if you
2: Dave?
24: Give us a call back.
2: Are you there, Dave? Looks like we're having phone problems today.
24: That's all right.
2: How very exciting is that?
24: Yeah. It's great for radio.
2: Please call back, Dave. We'll see if we can get you on. In the meantime, we'll talk about, I want to talk about AI chatbots.
24: Okay,
2: Most people probably don't realize that every time they put in a prompt or a picture or a request, that it is possible, and in many cases quite likely, that that request will be looked at by a human being.
24: Right. Well, and for sure. And it may be captured and added to the corpus of things that continue to train new models.
2: Right.
24: And I know that's one of the things that challenged my employer, is that they have significant concerns about things that might go into new models. And that's one of the reasons why I've been looking at models that I can host myself, where I know for sure that the information, it doesn't leave my machine.
2: Yep. But I really love Olama.
24: Yes, Olama. I've looked at LM Studio on the Mac.
2: Right.
24: Very similar. And a couple of others. I think there's one. And I'm still dipping my toe into this. So I'm still very, very new at this. And I've done a few of the chatbots. I looked at Hermes as an opportunity to run things in the terminal. But it's... it's very interesting to play with and to learn all the new. Oh, there's a whole glossary of things I need to learn, but it's a fun time.
2: The important thing to note is that I'm running it on an old i5 with 16 gig of RAM.
24: Okay.
2: So I'm limited in the models I can run, and they don't run terribly fast.
24: Right.
2: If you're on a higher end Mac with a good graphics card,
24: yes,
2: and more RAM, say 32 gig or more.
24: Right.
2: You'll get a much faster response, and you can run much bigger models, which give you better results.
24: Right. Yeah. It's a lot like, if you ever did any ray tracing.
2: Back in the day.
24: Back in the day, where you define an environment, and then you let the computer do the mapping of where do the rays of light come and bounce off of things with this. So, and you sit there for 2 or 3 days before you get a response back.
2: Yep.
24: This is a lot like that, but, where the ideas are outpacing the hardware that we can afford to have on the desk.
2: Yeah, exactly.
24: Which is what makes the $20 a month plan so attractive, at least right now.
2: Well, exactly. But you have to remember that whatever you put into the $20 a month plan could easily be seen by
24: a
2: human being.
24: That's one of the reasons why it's only $20 a month.
2: That's exactly right.
24: Because there's value being derived elsewhere.
2: That's exactly right.
24: All right. Is Dave back? No? Okay.
2: Nope. Instead, we have Ray.
24: Ooh.
2: From Victor, New York. What's up, Ray?
3: Oh, this is Al from Victor.
24: Hello. Thanks for calling.
3: I'm sorry. Reason I'm calling is this. I know you guys have talked a number of times about Apple Pay and the convenience of using your watch and so forth.
24: Yes.
3: Well, I enjoy that as well, except that I have a problem, and I don't know why. Sometimes I have to press the button as many as 10 times, and sometimes it may even time out. Am I doing something wrong?
2: In terms of timeout, no. They are designed to time out so that you don't leave your credit card up in case you walk by another scanner.
24: Sure, sure.
2: And so it will eventually time out, and it is designed to do that, and that's a good thing. As far as
24: not being able to trigger it, typically it's a two press, and I'm demoing it for myself here to make sure I'm still up to speed. Two presses of the side button brings up your credit cards, and you can roll through them and pick which one you want to use.
2: Right.
24: If you're not getting it within two presses, I think that it would make sense to try and do a restart on your watch. And if I remember correctly, that's done by holding down the crown and the button.
2: Or going into settings and
24: for a certain period of time.
2: Restart. But the other thing is, I have noticed, now I don't have an Apple Watch, but I have noticed that on my Pixel watch, if I don't, sometimes I press the button too fast, and so I don't get two solid presses.
24: Okay.
2: And so I have to press, as opposed to press.
24: Right, right. Deliberate.
3: Yeah.
2: Right. So it may be that you're not pressing hard enough, or you're not pressing.
24: Do you have
2: slow
24: issues
2: enough
24: with the button in any other instances?
3: No, just that.
24: Okay. Well, I would start with a restart, and again, that's hold down the crown and the button at the same time. You have to hold it down for, I think, 6 or 7 seconds. You'll know you've done it right when the screen goes black, and then. The watch will restart. You'll see a white Apple logo when it's restarting.
3: Okay.
24: Have you updated to
3: and
24: the
3: I'll
24: latest?
3: Be a little more patient on the pressing of the button.
24: A little patient can help, and it's interesting because we're in a society where when we get up to bat, so to speak, And it's our turn at the till for people to take the money. We want to try and not hold up the line. So it's not hard for us to double tap quickly, and that may be faster than what the watch was expecting.
3: Yeah. Okay, good. Well, thanks a lot. I'll give that a try.
2: All right, excellent. Thank you.
24: Thanks for giving us a call.
3: Mm-hmm. Okay,
2: yep.
3: Bye.
2: Yeah, it's I try always to pay with my watch now. We've talked about this before.
4: Tapping is always more secure.
2: Yeah, when you pay with your watch or when you tap with your phone,
24: right?
2: It uses to make it easy. It uses a fake
24: temporarily valid number. Yes.
2: And so if somebody were to steal that, they would get nothing because it only works once.
24: Right.
2: It's a one-time number.
24: Or if the company has a security event where their transaction data was compromised, they would end up with a useless number.
2: A useless number.
24: Doesn't get to any of your dollars.
2: Right. So that's why I much prefer tapping, and I much prefer tapping with my watch because it's so fast. Also, it still seems to freak some people out.
24: I always look around when I do it just to see if anybody notices. And so far, I guess every place I've been shopping, it's not a big deal.
2: Well, as I said before, when my wife was in the hospital, I was every day driving through Dunkin' because it was right on the way, and I just needed to be at the hospital.
24: Right.
2: So I got to be, you know, I'd pull up to the thing, and the guy would go, "Oh, you're the watch guy."
24: The watch guy.
2: Am I the only person at this whole Duncan who pays with his watch?
24: Is this a small town hospital?
2: Yes, you are.
24: Okay.
2: Okay. All righty then.
24: Here we go.
2: And I'm the 75-year-old at the time, now 76. Okay, I guess.
24: Yeah. I think there's still a lot of people that use their phone. I think that's probably more common.
2: Yeah.
24: But the watch is really convenient.
4: Convenient. I do it because I don't wear a watch.
24: Okay.
2: Yeah. I do like this this Pixel watch very much. And I tap, you're done.
24: Right.
2: I use it at the gas station as well because sometimes they have skimmers.
24: Okay. Yeah. Yes. Right. And if you put your physical card in, they might have a device that attempts to read the magic number on your card.
2: Right. And so, I'm not casting aspersions on the gas stations. They are 99.999999% of the time blameless. It is people who come up to them and attach something, criminals who attach things to the pump.
24: Right.
2: But I don't have to worry about that because I pay with my watch.
24: Right. Well, and if you don't want there to be a record of the payment, you can always pay cash.
2: Exactly right. You
24: know? Very little is more anonymous.
2: Mm-hmm.
24: It won't be the transaction that's going to get you. It'll be, you know, the video surveillance or something else.
2: But, well, you'll still be on camera when you pay.
24: Right, exactly.
2: So, yeah, you don't get to not be
24: nobody gets out of
2: surveilled
24: here
2: anymore. Prefer,
24: yeah.
2: Exactly right. And, but to go back to AI, what Dennis is talking about is running local AI systems, whether it's LLM Studio or Ollama or one of the others. You can set up your own computer and run your own models on it, and those don't talk to the internet and don't send your data to anybody. Now, there are downsides to that, one of which is how big a model you can run. We were just talking about that. You need a lot of RAM and a very fast machine and preferably a very fast graphics card to run some of the bigger models.
24: Okay, so for our listeners, why would somebody care about what size the model is?
2: The bigger the model, the both more accurate and more complete the information you will get.
24: Okay.
2: And so, for example, if I were to ask it, you know, X on a small model, it would say, well, here are four choices. On a model that's bigger, you would get 6 or 8 or 10 choices.
24: So for those of us of a certain age, would you say that this would be like having an abridged dictionary versus an unabridged dictionary?
2: Yes, very much like that. There are also, by the way, ablated versions of models.
24: Okay, now that's a big word. You're going to need to break that down.
2: Right.
24: Ablated.
2: Ablation, not...
24: Quantization.
2: Well, no.
24: No?
2: Ablation means
24: I'm learning.
2: They are not in any way, what's the word I'm looking for? On a lot of models, for example, I did this as a test. I asked ChatGPT, give me the formula for thermite.
24: Okay.
2: And it said, I can't do that.
24: Right.
2: So I asked my local ablated model and said, oh, sure, here it is.
24: So thermite is a product that has a very high combustion temperature.
2: Right. It can be used to
5: go boom.
24: To melt steel and do other dangerous
2: and
24: things.
2: Good and bad.
24: Right. Yeah.
2: And ChatGPT would not tell me what the formula for thermite is, mm-hmm. whereas my ablated model just happily handed it over.
24: Here you go.
2: And I know it was right. Don't ask me how I know that, but I know that.
24: Right.
2: And so the ablated models will give you information that a non-ablated model will not.
24: Okay.
2: And that's both good and bad. Obviously, you know, they're
24: so
2: you
24: is
2: know,
24: ablated simply censorship, or is there more to it than that? Or is certain knowledge just not included in the model?
2: No. A model that is ablated has no censorship rules.
24: Okay.
2: Whereas a regular model,
24: yes,
2: non-ablated, if you will,
24: okay,
2: does have sense. So it won't tell you. A lot of them won't create child porn.
24: Sure.
2: A lot of them won't tell you how to build a bomb or okay. thermite or something like that. And that's good. I'm not saying that's bad. That's excellent. That's great.
24: Yes.
2: But ablated models will give you, they assume that you're an adult.
24: Sure. Just raw information.
2: Just raw information.
24: Okay.
2: And sometimes that's good and sometimes that's bad. A lot of people who are security personnel use ablated models. Because it will give you information that you then use to protect other people.
24: Sure.
2: That a regular model will not give you because it shouldn't.
24: Okay.
2: So, for example, the bad guys use ablated models, obviously.
24: Mm-hmm.
2: But a lot of good guys use ablated models because they then get the same information that they can use to protect, you know, that they can then work against.
24: Sure.
2: And so, you know, that's one of the big uses right now for local models. Is that.
24: Could you help me better understand the difference between parameters and weights?
2: No. All right. So
24: models consisted
2: models consist of parameters, which is the number of pieces of information they will remember at a time.
24: Okay.
2: So you will have I don't want to put this too simply, but basically when you open a book, you can turn to any page.
24: Okay.
2: That's a parameter. The more books you have open, the more copies of the same book you have open, the more pages you can have open simultaneously, and therefore you can cross-reference things more easily.
24: I see. Okay.
2: And those are parameters. Weight is based on the parameter. So, this page is twice as important as that page.
24: I see. Okay.
2: This page is four times as important as this page. So it's eight times as important as that page.
24: Okay. So it's closer to Google PageRank.
2: Exactly right.
24: Type of thing.
2: How important is the parameter? How many parameters is essentially how smart it is.
24: Okay.
2: How many different things it thinks about at once.
24: Uh-huh.
2: And the weight is how important each of those parameters is to the final answer.
24: Okay. And then quantization is when you
2: compress
24: try to make things, you take redundancies out, you take out less important parts.
2: It's like zipping.
24: Or turn, okay, you're compressing.
2: You compress, you leave out the unimportant bits.
24: Things. So
2: and you therefore you get a bigger model.
24: Value
2: right.
24: With lower amounts of drive space and fitted in smaller amounts of memory, which makes it possible to do on machines people have at home.
2: Right, he's exactly right. Okay. You have exactly got that right. So that's as I understand it. If there is an AI expert out there who's dialing frantically, it's 585-966-JAZZ.
24: Yes.
2: That's 966-5299 or toll free at 800-790-0415.
5: One of the things that I was alluding to just before the break was the program, the WhisperFlow.
24: Yes.
5: Yeah,
24: and I've seen a lot of ads for it, but I don't know precisely.
2: That's in our link list, by the way, from the 19th.
5: It is great if you're working within, say, Windows or even on the Mac.
24: Okay.
5: And matter of fact, it will run on Linux, too. I got it running on my Zorin machine. But you can be in, say, an email or, say, I just want to create some quick notes.
24: Okay.
5: You can pull up Whisper and do note-taking. so it'll grab notes. Otherwise, you can be into, say, a Google search, and I got quite a bit of information I'm going to feed it that I want it to search upon. And I can also add to the dictionary if there's specific words that are new, that aren't common. You can go into Whisper and add them right on in right away, so that when you go to do the dictation, it'll sit there and it'll take out the, if you're one of those folks, they go, it takes it all out. It'll put the phrase up there for you. You can then hit the search button. It'll go out there and come back with the information. Or if I'm doing an email, I can tell who to send it to, then click on the subject matter, say subject is, type that in, and then go into the body and start typing in my message, and then hit the send button.
24: So it's sort of like spell check, but for grammar and for clarity.
2: Well, it's like drag and dictate.
5: Yeah, it's like drag and dictate. Okay. Exactly. And all you got to do is, if you don't want it on all the time, you can just hit the control button and the Windows key. Okay. Or in this, you know, the Mac key. Otherwise, if you want it on all the time, and you, instead of holding the keys, you can just double tap those two keys. It will leave it on until you turn it off. But it has been great, and you can tie it into different programs.
24: Okay.
5: And the free version has its limitations, rightfully so. But if you pay, I forget the amount, it's not very much, but you can get other versions which will add more features.
24: Uh-huh.
5: But just the free version alone, for the average person, it is a great tool. And I'm using that within the Cursor AI for laying out what I want to do as far as creating a program.
24: Interesting. Well, and you can probably speak a lot faster than you could type.
5: Oh, yes. Right. For me, yeah. With these hands, well, the arthritis.
2: Well, yeah. Now, Google's keyboard on Messages, for example, it's called Gboard.
24: Okay.
2: And it also does the same thing. And the new version also takes out the ums and the uhs and makes full sentences out of it. Google's Docs will do the same thing. So you can turn on dictation in Google Docs and talk to that, and it does the same thing.
24: Interesting.
2: Whisper Flow is $12 per user per month for individuals and for teams. And if you want to be an admin, it's $18 per user per month. And it doesn't tell you how many dictations you get in a month, because
5: I don't think there's a limit.
2: Well, the $12 per user per month, one of the perks is unlimited dictation. So that leads me to assume that the free version has limits.
24: Probably a certain number of minutes per day or something.
2: Right. There's lots of alternatives for those sorts of things. And you know, from the days of the original Dragon Dictate.
5: Oh, yeah. Oh, it's unbelievable.
24: Headset mics.
2: And a lot of that has to do not with how bad Dragon Dictate was, because it was excellent.
24: No, it was great.
2: Because of the hardware increases and the software increases. So,
24: for sure.
2: Yeah, that's some good stuff. Now, if you're going to talk about that kind of thing, I also want to talk about Dennis's suggestion to me, which was, I use a LLM notebook on Google Drive, and I was talking about my car, and Dennis said, "Well, why don't you load the manual into LLM notebook, and you can ask it questions."
24: This does sound like something I would have said.
2: I've been doing that for months now, and it's wonderful.
24: Oh, well, I need to do that, because there was a feature in my car that I found that I said, I don't understand what this is on the dashboard, and we'll talk during the break, because I need to do the same thing.
2: Oh, it was you know, I downloaded the PDF from the Honda website.
24: Yes.
2: And loaded it in, and it's its own notebook.
24: Okay.
2: And then I just say, you know, how do I do this, or where do I find that, or
5: What was the name of the program again?
2: LLM Notebook. It's a part of Google Docs.
5: Oh, okay.
2: But it's part of Google, so you can get it on your phone, on your desktop, wherever you are.
5: Have to check that one out.
2: And yeah, as long as you have
24: a notebook.google.com.
2: Yeah,
24: is that different.
2: Is it? I know you're going to ask me now, aren't you?
5: LLM. Nope.
2: They changed the name. It's now called Gemini Notebook. That's
24: very
2: right.
24: Good. Okay. That makes
2: That's
24: sense.
2: Right. And it is at notebook.google.com.
24: Okay, Gemini. Your AI-powered research partner.
2: Gemini.notebook.com. And I've got one for AI stuff. I've got one for my Honda. And I can just go in and I've loaded Gemini a bunch of documents and ask things.
5: If nice. You go into, say you got Google, you pull up Google,
24: yeah,
5: the Google page, and you go over to those nine dots.
24: Right.
5: You click on that. Gemini is one of the features that you can click okay. on.
2: Yeah, Gemini Notebook. You have to go.
24: Does
2: down.
24: Anybody else call those the touch tones? The
2: Oh yeah, okay, I get that.
5: Yeah, I like that better. Touch tones.
2: Cool. Yeah, it's called notebook. The nine you go dots. Down. You got to go
24: again
2: way down
24: for people
2: nine.
24: Of a certain age.
2: Yeah, yeah, exactly right. Are we taking a break? Is that what just happened?
24: Sure, let's do it.
2: All right, that music tells us the first hour of this show is history. But do not despair. There's an entire. Another hour of the longest running computer show in the known universe coming your way. A whole nother hour of Dave Enright. Luckily, a whole nother hour of Dennis Worster. And a whole nother hour of me. And a whole nother hour of you. But only if you give us a call at 585-966-JAZZ. It's 966-5299. Or toll free at 800-790-0415. We are going to take a slightly longer break, but don't go too far. Because then you'll be so far away from your radio, you won't be able to hear us. Unless, of course, we're on the Jazz 90.1 app on your phone. And then you're carrying us around anyway. 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
10: NBC News Radio, I'm Lisa Carton. A plane carrying six people has disappeared off the coast of Nantucket, leading the Coast Guard to launch a desperate air and surface search. The Gulfstream G-100, a medical transfer aircraft, was flying from Bermuda to Boston early this morning and lost contact with the FAA before it was scheduled to land at 1:25 a.m. That's according to the Coast Guard. The flight plummeted from 23,500 feet to 11,000 feet in just 3 minutes. That's according to FlightAware data. President Trump will speak in Vandalia, Ohio today. Lee Mowen reports.
25: It's part of his rally trip to drum up support for Republicans. It'll be for U.S. Senator John Husted and gubernatorial candidate Vivek Ramaswamy. UC political science professor David Niven shared Vandalia is about ease to draw in a large crowd instead of hitting a particular media market.
10: And Vice President J.D. Vance will be heading to Alaska next week for a midterm rally. Lisa Carton, NBC News Radio.
26: Mental health experts are seeing an increase in the number of people struggling with financial stress and depression tied to online gambling platforms. Liz Ward is with Penn State's Health Advancement.
27: We're definitely seeing a lot of depression coming back into the mental health piece with this addiction. A lot of guilt, a lot of shame, kind of a higher risk of suicidal ideation and thoughts as well.
26: A study a few months ago by Epic Research shows the number of people being diagnosed with a gambling disorder rose more than 60% since 2018, the biggest increase among young men. New research shows a certain kind of diet slows down brain aging. What's called the MIND diet is linked to less brain tissue loss over time and helps with memory, decision-making, and learning. The new research is in the Journal of Neurology, Neurosurgery, and Psychiatry. It estimates the MIND diet over time slows down brain aging by 2.5 years. The MIND diet consists of green leafy veggies, nuts, whole grains, fish, poultry, and other food groups. Health update, I'm Scott Pringle.
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2: Welcome back, everybody. I'm Nick Francesco.
5: I'm Dave Enright.
2: And at 5 minutes after the hour, we are Soundbites. Dennis wandered off. We've got his handlers trying to find him. And
5: he should come back.
2: Drag him back any minute now. We apologize. Who knows what he's doing. In the meantime, I'll read the Apple news. Apple has released security updates to address a vulnerability in older versions of iOS, iPadOS, and macOS that it said may have been exploited in targeted attacks. The vulnerability is an out-of-bounds write impacting the core graphics component that could lead to arbitrary code execution when processing a maliciously crafted file. Apple offered no details on how many individuals were targeted, if any of those attempts were successful, or when the first instance of exploitation occurred. Some iPhone 18 Pro owners have noticed an unusual crackling sound coming from the speaker of the device, leading to complaints. Users have called it a crackle, a faint tick or pop, or random clicking. Many say the problem is with the earpiece speaker, and both the iPhone 18 Pro and iPhone 18 Pro Max appear to be affected. Apple released iOS 27.0.1 on Monday to fix a bug that could cause iPhone 18 Pro models to restart when Face ID authentication fails. The release notes didn't mention a speaker fix, and early feedback says the update did not help. There are reports of people who returned their iPhone 18 Pro models only to get a second iPhone with the same issue. It's not clear what's causing the problem, but if it's a bug, a future update may address it. The update does, however, fix a flaw that may have already been used in real attacks. Mainly, it's being used to break into crypto wallets right now, but any unpatched iPhone is vulnerable to a hack that could steal anything and take over anything, so update now. That same update is being referenced in a text message from AT&T urging people to update their phones immediately. The text says that some phones may be unable to complete calls or text or data, including to 911. Although Apple's release notes for iOS 27.0.1 did not mention a fix for AT&T cellular issues. Rather, the update was said to fix a Face ID issue on the iPhone 18 Pro models only. We don't need your face, just your voice. So give us a call at 585-966-JAZZ. It's 966-5299 or toll free at 800-790-0415. I'm still kind of amused by the people who tell me all the time, oh, Macs never have problems. They never have issues. I'm sorry.
24: It was built by a human.
2: It was built by a human, and it has the same problems that anything else built by humans has.
24: Right.
2: That's not to say that Macs are not great, because they are. It's not to say that Macs are crap, because they're not. What it says is Macs are just like everything else. They're just computers.
24: Right. They're computers built by people. Now, there are lots of great advantages to having a small market share, in that you can make decisions about privacy and security because you make your money from selling hardware, and you don't make as much money from the information that you gather about people and their habits. And so they have a different revenue stream that doesn't depend on having security that is more porous. So I want to believe that Apple is serious about security, and I believe that. I believe they're also very serious about privacy, and I think that's one of the key differentiators that they can offer right now. Now, that doesn't help if you're putting your password on a post-it note or if you're, you know, they can only do so much.
2: So your password is trust no one.
24: Right. Mm-hmm. So it's it is something where you have a responsibility as well. But I have been an Apple fan for a long time, and I love to see what they're doing. I'm really interested in getting hands-on with this new phone that they announced last week that is the size of a regular phone and then flips open. Now,
2: the fold.
24: I

0: $2,000 American money in this economy.
1: Yeah.
0: Somebody pointed out we've got to stop calling them phones.
1: Pocket computer.
0: Pocket computers. Yeah. $2,000 for a phone is a lot of money.
1: Agreed.
0: $2,000 for a phone, for a computer you can put in your pocket is less intimidating.
1: A wirelessly connected information appliance that sits in my pocket.
0: Last week I had my my old Pixel 7 Pro with me, which I have run Termux on. It's a standard Android app.
1: Yes.
0: And when you run it, you are in Linux.
1: Okay.
0: So I now have a Linux. I didn't bring it this week. I should have showed it to you. I now have a Linux computer in my pocket. And if I wanted to, although I won't because it's a 7-inch screen, a 5-inch screen, I could put a graphical user interface on it.
1: Okay.
0: So if I had a tablet, you know, a decently newish tablet.
1: With a bigger screen.
0: The bigger screen, an Android tablet,
1: right?
0: I could run Termux on it and then run any version of Linux I want.
1: Hmm.
0: You know, put any graphical user interface on it I want and have a Linux tablet.
1: Right. That would be great. And then be able to fold it up and put it in your pocket.
0: Yeah. That'd well, and that's right. And that's what the Samsung thing, I don't know if there's any program like that for the Mac for iPhones, but there's, you know, for on a Samsung phone you could now have a 7-inch Linux computer that folds up and sits in your pocket.
1: Right,
0: that's not a bad thing.
1: No, there isn't anything like that specifically yet. There's remote desktop clients to let you go back and connect to a different machine. Like if you had a Tailscale network where you were phoning home back to your home base to connect to an actual Mac, you'd be able to see what's there and interact with it, of course. But I think if you are the kind of person that likes your phone and has it with you all the time, but also likes something bigger like an iPad mini and doesn't want to buy both, I think this could be a really interesting thing. I look at it, again, I'm a user experience kind of person. I value that quite a bit. I carry my phone in my left hand, and the volume rocker is under my thumb. And the action button is under my pointer finger. And the way that they have arranged the buttons on the Apple Fold, the iPhone Fold, is not the same. All the buttons are on the right side.
0: Yep.
1: Not on the left side. And I looked at that the first time and I said, oh, clearly I'm missing something. There must be more to it. Or perhaps they've doubled the buttons and put them on both sides. Or perhaps there's a slider at the spine or something. No, all the buttons are on the right side because it's intended to open like a book. And in English, left to right reading languages, we open books and open them to the left as we open them. And that's how this one opens. But that's not how my experience and my couple decades of muscle memory have been related to phones. So this is a significant difference. I'm interested to see if people just become more fluid and ambidextrous with these things. Well, perhaps it doesn't bother lots of other people the way it would bother me, but
0: it's also not a one-handed experience anymore.
1: That's true.
0: You know, it with my phone, I can with either hand do almost everything.
1: Right.
0: With a folding phone, you can't reach half the screen.
1: Well, that's one of the reasons why, and I'll show it to the camera here, why I still carry a mini phone is because I can get my thumb all the way across to the other side of the screen, and I can tap all the four corners of this phone with one hand. That's one of the reasons why I haven't jumped to some of the more recent phones that have been much larger, is that it's a usability thing. I want to be able to touch all the things if it's there to be touched.
0: Yep, that's exactly right.
1: So I'm, you know, some of this is a dentist problem. This is not an everybody problem.
0: First world problems.
1: Yes, you know, my thumb's not long enough to press. I just need a thumb enhancement, that's all.
0: A thousand years from now, we will have evolved our thumbs.
1: Yes, the thumbs will have grown.
2: Thumbs extension.
1: Like the beaks of birds to reach all the things that we need to reach. Yes, our great-great-grandchildren will have slightly longer thumbs.
0: Of course, by then, we'll just have the phones implanted in our brains.
1: Yes,
0: and we won't have to do a thing anyway.
2: Well, you won't touch. You'll just use your voice.
1: Yeah.
0: Right.
1: Yeah.
0: Or you'll just think it.
1: Mm-hmm. We will see. And that'll be
0: that
1: interesting and scary, like everything else has been interesting and scary.
0: Yeah. Yes.
1: But
0: I'm not ready
1: to
0: have Elon Musk implant something in my brain. I'm sorry.
1: No. I'll let him go first.
0: He's not the guy I would pick. But to go back to talking about security,
1: yes,
0: that's one of the reasons I originally jumped to Linux.
1: Okay.

0: is because I can vet everything that goes on. And if I don't vet it, I know there are 1,000 people out there who are doing it every day. You know, there are people who run programs that check to see what's in the kernel and what's in every program that that is open source.
1: Right.
0: And they will say, yes, there's nothing here that sends data back to anybody.
1: You're trusting other smart people.
0: I'm trusting other smart people. I can also, on any computer, I can run any one of the programs that sniffs out the network.
1: Sure.
0: Figure out what's being sent where.
1: Right.
0: In fact, the first time I did that was the first time I said, oh, I need to go look at Linux.
1: Yeah.
0: Because of what Microsoft sends back.
1: Yep. There's a constantly tool on the Mac called Little Snitch that lets mm-hmm. you sniff mm-hmm. all the traffic, and it will say, oh, this is such and such an app talking to this server. And then you can say, oh, I wish it would not do that anymore. And then it will not do that from that particular computer. So another one of the reasons why people set up Raspberry Pis.
0: Pi hole.
1: Yes, to handle DNS queries and yep. to refuse the DNS queries to known servers that track the types of things you watch and the types of places you go and the stuff that we don't really feel like people need to have access to. Pi-hole, not difficult to set up and really effective. You will also notice while you're browsing at home on your Wi-Fi that you won't get as many ads on all the web pages that you go to. And the pop-ups that would normally contain an ad have just that little X in the corner, and they yep. never load anything.
0: Pi-hole is a wonderful little device. You just take any Raspberry Pi, you run the Pi-hole distribution,
1: right,
0: and you put that in between your router and your network.
1: Right.
0: And then
1: you tell
0: really,
1: your network to hand out the Pi-hole's address to any of your devices that live at your house.
0: Right.
1: And then anytime your devices try and talk to the outside world, chances are good that the vast majority of it is fine. But I've also found that it speeds up your web browsing because it doesn't waste time waiting for ads to load.
0: Yeah.
1: So
0: the same thing is true partially of Brave.
1: Yes.
0: And if you're on a Windows or Mac machine, the DuckDuckGo browser.
1: Yes, yes. There are browsers that usually you purchase like a subscription so that they can keep those things up to date. And they are much more serious about user security and user privacy.
0: Right. There are also things. some DNS things. For example, people who set their own DNS numbers as opposed to using the ones their ISP give them.
1: Yes, that's right.
0: 9.9.9.9.
1: Okay.
0: Is the Quad 9. It's a Swiss nonprofit. It does zero IP logging and automatically blocks malware.
1: Interesting. Okay.
0: That's 9.9.9.9.
1: Right.
0: And
1: you can set your Pi-hole to use these as upstream.
0: Right. Things, providers.
1: Right.
0: So. Right. There's also Multivad and NextDNS and a couple of others.
1: And there was, what was it, OpenDNS?
0: OpenDNS is another one.
1: It's been around a while. And if you want to go the opposite direction, you know, Google DNS at 8.8.8.8 was offering that.
0: Right. And that's what I use. I use 8.8.8.8 and 9.9.9.9.9.
1: Okay.
0: And so I see many fewer ads.
1: Hmm.
0: Than other people.
1: Interesting.
0: When I do YouTube, bless you.
2: Thank you.
0: It still spins where the ad would play.
1: Yeah.
0: But there's no ad.
1: But there's no ad, and eventually it gives up, I presume.
0: Yeah, and then after a few seconds, it gives up and plays the
1: okay
0: thing.
1: See, I gave up on that, and I watch enough YouTube that it was worth the however many dollars a month to just have no pre-roll ads, no interrupting ads. It's
0: right.
1: Now, when I go and I hang out with friends and they go to show me a video and they hand their phone to me and the first thing it does is play 45 seconds of ads. I look at them, I'm like, well, you're better than this. What are we doing?
0: Well, that happened on my phone this morning. I was looking something up and I was using my phone instead of my computer.
1: Uh-huh.
0: And all of a sudden there were all these ads in the middle of the text. And
1: right.
0: I thought, what the heck is this?
1: And your eyebrows go down and you start squinting and you're like, what is this?
0: Right. I forgot.
1: I was logged out.
0: Right. So yeah, and there are programs you can add to your browser
1: yeah.
0: That will do a lot of that stuff as well. One of the ones I use, of course, AdGuard, AdBlocker.
1: Okay.
0: Another one that, KnockOff.
1: Oh, I've heard of that one.
0: KnockOff is an Amazon shopping filter.
1: Okay.
0: And what it does is it filters all the fake ads out.
1: Yeah.
0: The fake products out.
1: Right. The ones that are by the companies that only have six letters.
0: Yeah. And have no... You can set it to say if they don't have a presence in the U.S.
1: Okay.
0: Or in these countries or whatever it is.
1: Interesting.
0: So that's nice.
1: That was KnockOff, you said.
0: Right. And then I also use SponsorBlock.
1: Okay.
0: Which is for YouTube. And that, you know how in the middle they intersperse the ads.
1: Yes.
0: And sometimes those ads are read by the person, so they're not an outside ad.
1: Yes.
0: Well, what happens is SponsorBlock is crowdsourced.
1: So
0: if you're the first one, you'll see it.
1: Okay.
0: But you can say, oh, the ad starts here and it ends here. And as soon as enough people have done that, SponsorBlock skips it.
1: It's like crowdsourced traffic in your mapping app when you're
0: exactly
1: driving.
0: Right.
1: Same idea.
0: Exactly right. So SponsorBlock is...
1: And then
0: is
1: people that come later. So then that makes sense to try and watch all your YouTube videos like one day after they come out?
0: Yeah.
1: So that all the...
0: Don't be first. Although I have watched things that appeared, you know, just a few hours after they were posted and they're already blocked.
1: Wow.
0: So there are people who are like diligent about it.
1: Yeah. I mean, I don't like ads, but I don't know if I'm that motivated.
0: Right.
1: I was more of the TiVo generation.
0: I also have
1: and I roll past them and then I...
0: Exactly. You've got that that right arrow button that'll go 5 seconds. So yeah, go ahead.
1: And a lot of podcasts are starting to offer chapter markers in them.
0: Yeah.
1: Which is great. And the really nice ones offer chapter markers around the ads. So if you get to that, you can hit the next chapter button and it will jump past the ad and say, and now back to our show.
0: Yeah. For those of you who watch a lot of YouTube.
1: That would be me.
0: Do you find yourself skipping ones that are obviously AI generated?
1: Most of them.
0: There's that one voice that I hear over and over. And every time I hear that voice, I stop watching that YouTube video. I don't care what it's about or how interested I am in the topic.
1: Right.
0: I just don't. Now, I realize that in a lot of cases, it's because the person who put it out doesn't speak English well.
1: Could be.
0: I do understand that, but I still can't be bothered.
1: I've seen a couple of different things. I've seen the ones that are clip art, and they're done in that very, what was the name of that director who did Baseball and the Civil War? And
0: Ken Burns.
1: And they do that sort of zoom and pan across the different pictures, or they'll find some clip art video and they'll do a voiceover over it and they'll say like Niagara Falls, it's the wonderful, it's, you know, this many,
0: slowly I turn, sorry.
1: And they'll say this many, you know, million gallons of water per minute, and it would talk about this, and but it wasn't always that way, and it wasn't just this, stay tuned for blah blah blah, and you know, you say, and you're like, this is interesting, but it's also clearly machine generated.
0: I don't have time. I don't have interest.
1: So that's one side of it. And I will say, yes, I have watched a few of those. They've been moderately interesting. In the same way that a magazine article about something is interesting. Then the other ones are people who record the video themselves. They live outside my area, elsewhere on the planet. And they are speaking their own native language. And then there is an auto-translate that's happening. So one of the things, and this
0: that's different.
1: That's the other one, and I find that more interesting because I want to hear what they're actually saying, what tone of voice they're using, what gestures they're doing. There was one about these people somewhere else on a different continent that I'm not familiar with that were taking apart a cat front loader, so a heavy machinery.
0: Oh yeah,
1: they were essentially disassembling it. And performing maintenance and replacing some of the worn parts and putting it all back together with like almost no power tools whatsoever. And they're wearing flip-flops. And it's like, wow, this is amazing that they're able to do this. And then other places where they are recycling aluminum by putting the aluminum into a fire and putting it all into a
0: crucible
1: and then pouring it back out and turning that into wire. And interesting stuff. But and then another one that is people in South America who build the equivalent of a bobsled but then they put motorcycle wheels at each of the corners, and they do two-man teams, and they go down these mountain roads together.
0: As cool.
1: Like race car, sort of like luge and bobsled, but not. And I find it amazing to watch, but they're all talking to each other and yelling at each other. And so
2: they're
1: some
2: wearing
1: of the teams,
2: helmets, I hope.
1: Yes, they are wearing helmets. And actually, they're all very courteous to each other as racers going down this hill. They point each other out and tap on shoulders to make sure that everybody knows where everybody is. They don't have mirrors on them, I notice, so you can't really see behind you.
0: But it's not important what's behind you.
2: Well, it's just like
1: it's so cool to watch.
2: It's like from that movie, Mad World.
1: Yeah.
2: And the guy he's sitting in the car, he grabs the mirror, throws it out, and she goes, "Why'd you do that?"
0: That's Cannonball Run.
2: Yeah, because it's not what's behind me is no longer in front of me.
1: That's right. Yeah, that's
0: so the Italian guy. What's behind me is not important.
1: The windshield is bigger than the rearview mirror. So yeah. it's amazing. But so those are automatically translated from Portuguese or Spanish or
0: right.
1: whatever they're speaking.
0: And that's different. I'm okay with that. It's the ones that are clearly
1: deliberately.
0: Yeah. And I just don't have time or inclination. Many of the Facebook reels
1: yes.
0: that pass me by are clearly AI generated.
1: Right.
0: And I have neither the time nor the inclination nor the patience.
1: The way that I can tell for sure that something is AI generated, now a lot of things do get flagged these days, and you can see a little AI info in the corner. Anytime that they show a video that has writing in it, and it's like the spine of a book, or the title of a book, or something else, and you can see that it's sort of, the letters sort of shift around, or the words don't quite spell out words.
0: Or it looks like Klingon.
1: It looks weird, or to me it looks like what the writing looks like in a dream.
0: Yes, that's exactly right. Dream, that is exactly correct.
1: And you try and read something that's, you know, in big text, and you're like, why can't I read this?
0: Yep.
1: So those are the times that I know for sure that, oh yeah, clearly this is not as legitimate as we might think.
0: Yep. No, I, you know, as much as I use AI as a tool, I am absolutely uninterested in spending a lot of time watching nonsense from other AI.
1: Yeah.
0: People. I don't need it.
1: I'm looking for AI to be kind of my Jarvis, my butler.
0: Yes. You know? Well, now we can talk about agentic AI.
1: Yes.
0: And maybe
1: that's
0: we should
1: what I'm
0: save
1: trying
0: that.
1: To get to.
0: Maybe we should save that for after the break
1: okay.
0: because we're almost there. But and that is true when you're talking about the difference between generative, predictive, and agentic AI. You've got, you know, the when people talk about AI, they don't tend to differentiate, and you have to.
1: Right.
0: Right. Predictive AI is what might happen.
1: Yeah.
0: Generative AI is let me make some stuff up, not necessarily bad stuff, but I'm going to
1: give you
0: extrapolate
1: an answer.
0: Right. And agentic AI is let me do this for you.
1: Right.
0: Well, I don't trust do this for you.
1: I'm still getting there. I'm dipping my toe into that water, but I'm also giving it read-only access to a lot of information.
0: See, I'm not even doing that. I don't even want to know yet.
1: I want to know things like, here are all my power bills for the last 2 years. I put in new windows last spring. Tell me about what I should expect to pay this coming year.
0: Yeah, well, okay, but that's generative AI.
1: Sure.
0: That's not agentic.
1: No, that's not go pay my bill.
0: Right. And that's agentic.
1: Right.
0: So, yeah, I'm all in on predictive. I'm all in on that, but I'm not in on agentic.
1: Okay.
0: And we can talk about that after the break. But I'm not playing that game. All right, we're going to take a quick break. We'll be back in just a couple of minutes with Dave Enright, Dennis Worster, me, Nick Francesco, and you. It is 29 minutes after the hour. 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
4: NBC News Radio, I'm Lisa Carton. A plane carrying six people has disappeared off the coast of Nantucket, leading the Coast Guard to launch a desperate air and surface search. The Gulfstream G-100, a medical transfer aircraft, was flying from Bermuda to Boston early this morning and lost contact with the FAA before it was scheduled to land at 1:25 a.m. That's according to the Coast Guard. The flight plummeted from 23,500 feet to 11,000 feet in just 3 minutes. That's according to FlightAware data. President Trump will speak in Vandalia, Ohio today. Lee Mowen reports.
5: It's part of his rally trip to drum up support for Republicans. It'll be for U.S. Senator John Husted and gubernatorial candidate Vivek Ramaswamy. UC political science professor David Niven shared Vandalia is about ease to draw in a large crowd instead of hitting a particular media market.
4: And Vice President J.D. Vance will be heading to Alaska next week for a midterm rally. Lisa Carton, NBC News Radio.
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12: Off to a cool start here this morning across Rochester, Western New York, and the Finger Lakes, but we'll find an ample amount of sunshine throughout the day, which will be nice. High temperatures, though, only into the low 60s with a northeasterly breeze. Coming up for tonight, look for a mainly clear sky. The moon will be rising right around midnight, the overnight low into the low 40s. Look for a mostly sunny sky for your Sunday, and it warms up nicely. The high temperature, close to 70 degrees. I'm meteorologist Josh Nichols for Jazz 90.1.
2: And currently right now, we've got clear skies. It's 61 degrees out at the airport and 60 degrees here at member-supported Jazz 90.1.
0: Welcome back, everybody. I'm Nick Francesco.
2: I'm Dave Enright.
0: And at 34 minutes after the hour, we are Sound Bites, and we have Andy from Greece, New York, on the line. What's up, Andy?
13: Afternoon, gentlemen. I got a Mac question today.
1: Okay.
13: My wife has a MacBook Air, and she uses the Chrome browser.
1: Okay.
13: And when she opens it up, the screen comes up, and it only takes up half the screen. Now, she can hit the button, and it expands the whole thing, but when she goes out and goes back in, it's back to half a screen again.
1: Hmm.
13: How do you make that so it fills up the whole screen? Because it used to.
1: So when you open a new window or when you launch, if I understand you correctly, you're opening Chrome or launching Chrome, and the Chrome window that appears is only taking up less than all of the screen. And do I have that right?
13: Well, it's... Okay, we're going from her home screen or whatever you want to call it and okay. hitting the Chrome icon at the bottom, and right. it opens up.
1: Okay.
13: And it take the... it's if you were in Windows, it'd be like the... It's not the full one. It's the one in the middle.
1: The one in the middle.
13: The three choices you get.
1: Sure. In the most recent version of the OS and the most recent version of Chrome, you can hover your mouse over the green button, and it will give you a menu that says move and resize or fill and arrange. And if you go to the bottom of that, it will also give you... I'm looking at mine right now.
13: Hello? I can barely hear you.
1: Hello, are you there?
13: Yeah, I'm here.
1: Sorry, just I
0: want to make Dennis sure I spends you. So much time talking to himself, he
1: yeah,
0: has
1: no,
0: trouble talking to other people.
1: It's me. It's
2: he
1: not
2: was
1: you,
2: turning
1: it's me.
2: Away from the mic.
1: I turned away. It's not an omnidirectional microphone. So the green button there is your friend. That's the one that can help you fill the screen, of course. In terms of
13: yes.
1: how do you keep it to remember that dimension?
2: I know sometimes
1: launch,
2: in Windows you got to go up to the upper left-hand corner where you say File and Exit instead of just hitting the X button out in the upper right-hand corner. You go over to the where it says the file, go down and exit there. It'll remember what settings you had as far as screen size and all.
1: Right. Chrome, I'm going to do a quick Google. Google Chrome preserve window position. Let's see. Well, I did find somebody else who from May of 2020 who's got the same thing. Let's see. You can add, if you launch it from the command line, you can give it certain flags. Use a browser extension. If you have multiple windows or multi-monitors.
0: Now, I think that Dave, and I hope you're all sitting down, I think Dave is right.
1: Wait, twice in the same show?
0: Twice in the same shot. I can't
1: hey,
0: believe
1: Dave,
0: it.
1: Dave, go buy a lottery ticket.
0: If you quit Chrome using
2: I'm done
0: command,
2: for the year.
0: Yep, you're done. If you quit Chrome using Command Q, it will remember the window size.
1: Is that right?
0: Yeah, so it may well be that what happened was it was half screen and she quit using Command Q and now it remembers that.
1: Could be. I would try this myself, but I'm using StreamYard in Chrome right now, and I don't want that to stop.
13: I'd be highly surprised if my wife used Command Q.
1: Okay.
0: The Mac, like some Windows things or some other windowing managers, allow you to put two things on the screen side by side?
1: Yes, you can do tiling. Sequoia and Newer does tiling.
0: Could tiling be on?
1: There's also a preference for window placement. But I don't think these are anything that she would have done.
0: Not on purpose.
1: But I think my best answer is Chrome itself doesn't have any method by which to preserve placement or size. The default that it uses and the placement that it uses is not defined by anything that we can adjust. The best we can do is delete the preferences file that it's using now and then have it go back to its defaults. There are methods to do that. I will give the details of that over to Nick and he can post it on the website because they're a little bit more involved than we can go into on one call.
0: There's also the option key, right? If you hold down the option key, that gives you the green button for full screen.
1: The green button does do full screen even without the option, but
0: with the option it sets it.
1: Is that right? I maybe I'm going to learn something new today.
0: So it is possible that she, again, accidentally hit the option button, hit the half screen button, and it was there.
2: Like they say, ship happens.
0: It happens. Hmm. Stuff happens.
1: You're asking a wonderful question today. I will.
0: And there's Mac OS have a split view?
1: Well, that's what I was looking at. I was looking at holding down the option and then choosing fill and arrange, and you can pick which side of the screen it shows up on or which quarter of the screen, and then you can pick other apps to throw in there.
0: But it remembers that, yes? So the next time you open it.
1: I don't think this is necessarily a Chrome thing. I think this is how Windows are preserved.
0: That's what I'm saying. It's a Mac Windows thing.
1: So if I open Safari, for example. You know, this is great radio.
0: Yeah.
1: All right. If I do this and then pick to put this on the right side of the screen, then it immediately puts all the other apps on the left. But then if I quit Safari.
0: Now, you use Control Q, and that's different from just closing it and opening it.
1: If I close that and then open Safari.
0: Spell Safari. That seems to be his problem.
1: Overheated. And then Safari launches, but it doesn't have a window. And if I say, show me a new window, it puts it back in the same place. Okay, well, based on that, I guess I would say if I set this to full screen and then I choose quit.
0: No, Control Q. Yeah, or choose quit.
1: Like that. And then I relaunch Safari. And I ask it for a new window. No, it preserved the half. It didn't go full screen.
0: Now do Control Q.
1: Okay.
0: Luckily, we have a Mac here, so we can try these things.
1: It's remembering my window. Half screen. Yeah, so I'm able to duplicate what the caller's talking about. It's not just them.
0: We can't fix it, but we figured out what caused it.
1: We agree. We agree that definitely happens.
13: Okay, well, that sounds like plan B.
0: Okay, so hold down the option key.
13: Hopefully Steve is there.
1: Yeah, or call us again next week. And
0: you have an idea? Hold down the option key.
1: Okay.
0: Click the green button for full screen.
1: Okay. Took me back to regular size, not
0: half screen. That's fine. That's whatever. Okay. Now quit. Control Q.
1: Control Q.
0: And launch it again.
1: Okay. And I'm at the non-half screen.
0: There you go. So that should do it. If you hold down the option key, click the green full screen button, which is in the top left corner of the window.
1: Yeah, the red, yellow, green.
0: That not only maximizes the window state, but it also saves it. So from now on, it should open full screen, which I'm assuming is what she wants.
13: Well, let's see. Close that. Oh, I'm sorry. You had to do control. You had to do control
1: option
13: Q.
1: Click. Yep. And then
13: let's see. Oh, all right. I did the option, hit the green key, the green button while I was holding option. Went to a half screen, so I hit it again and went to a full screen.
1: Okay.
13: Then I got out of the program by hitting the red button, and then when I went back in, it's now at full screen.
0: There you go. You win.
1: Wow. Nice job, guys.
0: It only took all of us.
1: Yes,
0: but we got there in the end, and that's the important part.
1: We'll expect you at the studio next week so that you can come and replace me.
13: No,
1: that's good. Thank you so much. I'm learning a lot today about option keys and green buttons. You know, I don't use the green buttons.
13: Both of us.
1: Wow. Cool.
13: All right. Hopefully this stays where it's supposed to, and I don't have to do this again.
1: Yes. Well, I hope that your wife will be pleased.
0: All right. Thanks, Andy.
1: Yep, we'll talk to you next time.
13: Got my fingers crossed anyway.
0: Yeah, there you go.
13: We'll talk to you tomorrow night.
1: Okay,
0: yep. Bye. Oh, and that Andy has now reminded me, those of you who are interested, on Sunday nights at 9 p.m., we have the Soundbites Lounge, and you can see a link on our website at soundbites.org, bites with a Y, and we meet at 9 p.m. It is a Google Meet session, and you do not have to turn on your microphone. 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And it's under the Soundbites Lounge.
2: I got to try to stay awake with these.
0: You should. You would like it. I think you would.
2: No, it's fun. Just a matter of trying to stay awake. Matter of fact,
0: I understand you're old.
2: And now I don't have, well, at least for the next few weeks, I don't have my granddaughter.
1: Okay.
2: Because babysitting her, she's only 8 months old.
1: Mm.
2: It's challenging.
1: There's a lot to keep track of, yeah.
2: Oh, yeah. I mean, I love my granddaughter to death, and I'm so glad she's in my life. But it's all, and right now, she's been cutting a tooth.
1: Oh, yeah.
0: Oh, yeah.
2: And as a matter of fact, I felt so bad. My granddaughter, we were supposed to meet up with her and her husband Sunday.
1: Okay.
2: All of a sudden, I'm waking up. It's like, all of a sudden, I hear my phone go ding. I grab my phone and look. I go, oh, crud. We had scheduled a breakfast, and I was supposed to be there at 9:30, and it was 9:40.
0: Oh, no. Nice! I will tell you, you know, I am a dad.
1: Yes,
0: and I will tell you that when your child is teething, the best thing for it is Courvoisier.
1: Okay.
0: Also, you can give some to the baby.
1: Yes, yes. we did a lot of frozen waffles.
2: Well, I've been using these rings.
0: Yeah, the frozen rings. In the freezer. Same thing with the frozen waffles. Yeah.
2: Comes it up. Put them in, she loves those. She said, but man, you put your finger in her mouth now, and it's like, damn, that hurts.
1: Yeah, there's a razor blade in there.
0: They will clamp down.
2: Oh, yeah. She did. Like, especially right now with this one finger of mine, I'm having surgery. She's chomped down on that a couple times.
1: Crunch.
2: But, you know, I didn't realize. It's like, aha.
0: Quick taker, Ben. All right, I wanted to talk a little about AI, the difference between predictive and generative and agentic AI. Predictive AI is kind of what you were talking about with your energy bills.
1: Right.
0: Here's all my data.
1: Extrapolate that.
0: Extrapolate that out into the future and see what it's going to look like. That's predictive.
1: Mm-hmm.
0: Here's the data. What happens next? Generative is what most people use in AI. Chatbots, write this code.
1: Mm-hmm.
0: Things like that. Agentic AI is, here's access to my life. Go do things for me.
1: Sure.
0: That's the one that scares me.
1: Book my travel.
0: And here's why.
1: Okay.
0: Speaking of booking travel, there was a guy who said to his agentic AI, I want to get a seat on this plane.
1: Mm-hmm.
0: It went into the system and couldn't get him a seat because it was booked. So it bumped somebody else off the flight.
1: Wow.
0: And booked him.
1: Congratulations, I guess.
0: Uh-huh. And think about this. You tell it, here are all of my correspondences. My correspondence to my boss and my correspondence to my friends.
1: Mm-hmm.
0: Now I want you to send a note to my boss that says I want to meet and then pick a time off our mutual calendars.
1: Right.
0: That is okay. But what happens if it does it in your note friend. To your friend's voice.
1: Yes, right.
0: Hey, jerk face.
1: Yeah.
0: Maybe that's not something you want to say to your boss.
1: Tone matters.
0: The problem is you have no control over what actually happens. Now, you might think I'm a control freak, but I'm the one who wants to decide that, not have an AI agent decide it for me and get it wrong, and I'm to blame.
1: Right.
0: Oh, AI did it. No.
1: Sorry. Well, then fire AI.
0: Right. My boss isn't going to take that as an answer.
1: That's not going to fly.
0: So I have the I don't.
1: So you can have it maybe prepare some options to choose from.
0: See, that's different.
1: You can do that.
0: Right. And then it's not doing it for you. It is prepping things. And then you will say, okay, I want this one now, send it. But that's you again, and that's not what agentic AI is being touted as.
1: Mm.
0: Agentic AI is being touted as it will do that for you, so you have more time to do the dishes.
1: A trusted associate.
0: Right.
1: Right.
0: But I don't trust it.
1: They can't live up to that yet.
0: Right.
1: In your eyes.
0: Right. Right. And we've seen it time and time again.
1: Sure.
0: I mean, how many times have we heard that an AI broke out of its little corral and went and attacked Hugging Face because it wanted more data. Or,
1: right.
0: You know, there's a hundred of those. We cannot yet control agentic AI. And that's where the problem lies. The more control you give AI over your stuff without any guardrails or safeguards,
1: yeah,
0: the worse it's going to be for everybody.
1: Well, two things happened at my workplace in the past month or so that I think are worth bringing up.
0: I can't wait to hear this.
1: I have an opening on my team, and we've been hiring into that. We had some interviews happen, and we had some pre-interviews happen.
0: And
1: over,
0: you didn't call me so I could say, no, I'm retired?
1: I didn't need to feel the middle finger from here. It wouldn't have just been a no. It would have been a heck no.
2: No. What you talking about, Willard?
1: I don't.
0: Sorry, go ahead.
1: So,
0: sorry.
1: So we interviewed a few different people over Zoom in just to get a vibe check and see if things looked good before we invited people to come and spend time with them in person. And the first few went really well. And then we got up to the third one. Guy was out of town. I'd ask questions, relatively straight answer, short answer questions, and they'd come back with a paragraph worth of things that they wanted to respond with. And I noticed that they didn't say anything like or ah or you know or anything. So I asked another question, relatively short question, could have been answered in a sentence or two. Well, by the end of like sentence six of their answer, I started squinting and saying, yeah, something's up here. And then I asked the third question. By the end of the third question, I realized this person is using an LLM as a teleprompter. It's listening to the questions I'm asking, and it's generating a response that this person is literally reading verbatim as part of a pre-interview. And I was simultaneously shocked and disgusted.
0: Yep.
1: And annoyed. And it's been something I've had a hard time shaking since. It was, I immediately let my boss know. I said, hey, the world is changing. This is something that just happened, and
0: you're going to see that more and more.
1: He couldn't believe it either. And at a certain point, I was thinking, do you really want to work at a place where that was effective? It's like,
0: right.
1: It's like, do you want to work for the kind of people that are
0: they're fooled
1: by this?
0: By this? Yeah,
1: so,
0: exactly.
1: Maybe they do. Maybe they don't. I don't know. But so that was a person whose path ended at that point in the process. And then a few days later, we were testing out a new projector in our auditorium. And one of the things, we had a new sound system that was put in over the summer. The dean suggested that we find a movie to play over it and have popcorn and show off the new system. So we were doing Fantasia.
0: And, oh, great film.
1: And we got up to the Sorcerer's Apprentice part. And as Mickey has his borrowed the wizard's hat from the wizard and is having the broomstick go and fetch the bales of water and stuff, and then things get a little out of control. So he grabs the axe and starts chopping the stick into lots of little toothpicks, and then each one grows into its own broom and starts grabbing its own buckets, and then before you know, it's all a giant mess. I said, "Oh, look, it's AI."
0: Yeah, exactly.
1: it's a magic that you didn't know how to control, that you really didn't have a good reason to be using, and that you were trying to get people to do things for you. But yeah, there are an awful lot of people that are using this tool to help write things for them, to help generate things for them, particularly in a learning environment. And I think that's really similar to paying somebody to go to the gym and do push-ups for you.
0: Yeah, exactly.
1: It's like the development of it comes by doing that particular task. You know, that's where the learning happens.
0: Yep.
1: And that's...
0: I have said that to many people. Oh, I wrote a... No, you didn't. You had AI write a program for you.
1: Right.
0: And what did you learn?
1: Yes.
0: You didn't learn anything.
1: Yes.
0: When I did this the other day. I wrote a program to do, it doesn't matter. I wrote a Python program to do some stuff.
1: Okay.
0: And it took me about an hour, and I learned three things that I didn't know. I could have asked AI to do it for me, and I would have learned nothing.
1: Right, right. Well, yes. And when people come to me with code that was written that way, I say, oh, well, what were your design decisions that you made here? What do you do? It looks like you're asking for input. How are you sanity checking that input?
0: Yep.
1: How are you bounding these variables to make sure that they don't cause an overflow? Tell me about what security choices or compromises you made in this, and it's every, I just all I get is blank looks.
0: Exactly right.
1: I'm like, well, okay, then you just automated the building of technical debt is what happened.
0: Exactly.
1: We don't have a solution here. I have a potential liability here.
0: Now, what I have done is I had written a program that I wanted to make multi-threaded.
1: Okay.
0: And so what I did was I gave that program to probably ChatGPT and said, multi-thread this.
1: Sure.
0: And it did. But by doing that, I then went back into that program, which I had written and I understood.
1: Mm-hmm.
0: And said, what did it change? Yeah. Oh, this is how multi-threading works.
1: Right. This is how you do that in this language.
0: Exactly right.
2: Different tools.
0: And so
1: here's an example.
0: It let me learn.
1: So now it's monkey see, monkey do.
0: Yeah. Exactly. But I learned something from that.
1: Yeah.
0: And, you know, you're right. People who are writing code are not thinking about security. They're not thinking about anything.
1: Probably not.
0: Right. Right. And how many people say, and make sure that this is bounded, make sure that this is secure, make
1: right.
0: sure that you scrub your inputs, sanitize your outputs.
1: Mm-hmm. Integration testing with this other code.
0: Right. How many people look at it and say, before you save these data to a database, sanitize the inputs.
1: Sure. Yeah, you don't want Bobby Tables.
0: Right. Right. You don't want Bobby Tables. And so, yes, that is a thing that people are just not paying attention to because they assume AI is going to get it right. And remember, assume just means you're an idiot.
1: Right.
2: Well, no, it's the first three letters you soon become.
0: Yeah, exactly.
1: That's true.
0: But
1: you know, it also does not help if you put in your prompt. Oh, by the way, don't make any mistakes.
2: Yes. Good luck with that.
1: Do it the right way.
0: Right. And again, with predictive and generative AI, you can take the output and sanity check it yourself.
1: Yes.
0: You know, if you put in your...
1: Presuming you know how to code.
0: Well, no, but I mean, let's say you put in your energy data.
1: Okay.
0: And it comes back and says, oh, you'll save $82,000 next month. You'll look at that and say, okay, maybe not.
1: I've never spent $82,000.
0: Right, exactly. You know, out of the $70 bill, you're going to save $82,000 next month.
1: No.
0: You know that's wrong.
1: Right. Correct.
0: But you don't know that with agentic AI because you never see the output.
1: Yeah.
0: You only see the result when your boss calls you up and says, what the?
1: Yes, right.
2: What the fudge?
0: Yeah, so... I don't, whereas predictive and generative AI are fine with me, I am not at all used to or willing to bet my life, particularly my financial life,
1: sure,
0: on agentic AI at this point.
1: I think the first thing that I want to be able to do that I've not been able to do yet is I want to be able to tell the tool, hey, I want to get started on a project. I'm going to call it this. Please go build me a new GitHub project for that so that we can get rolling. But, you know, we can save that for another day.
0: Right. But yes, and that, you know, as long as you can then go back to the GitHub.
1: And see it
0: and say yay or nay, you know, it's when agentic AIs do something that you don't have any control over and can't vet.
1: Right.
0: All right, that's it. That music tells us we are done for another week. I want to thank everybody who called in. I want to thank everybody who listened. I want to thank Dave Enright for staying awake for a good portion of the show. I'm quite surprised. I want to thank Dennis Worcester for taking time off from his valuable day to come in here and spout nonsense with us. I'm Nick Francesco. You've been listening to the longest running computer show in the known universe. That would be Soundbites right here on member-supported Jazz 90.1. We will see you in just 166 hours. Be good to one another, will you? And hug your loved ones.
14: Stardate October 3rd. The moon will run a gauntlet of bright stars and planets the next few mornings, from the twins of Gemini to the heart of the lion. The twins are up first. Pollux and Castor will perch to the upper left of the moon at dawn tomorrow. Pollux is the brighter of the two, and it'll be closer to the moon. On the following mornings, the moon will slide past Mars, Jupiter, and Regulus. These encounters are possible because all of these objects are near the ecliptic, the sun's path across the sky. The stars all maintain the same position relative to the ecliptic from month to month and year to year. Regulus, for example, is less than half a degree away from it, less than the width of a pencil held at arm's length. The planets, on the other hand, can shift from one side of the ecliptic to the other. That's because their orbits around the sun are tilted a bit. The moon's orbit is tilted as well, by about 5 degrees. So the moon can swing a little farther from the ecliptic. Tonight, it's a few degrees north of it. By Wednesday, when it's closest to Regulus, it'll be just south of it. Despite that wiggle room, the moon passes close to each of these bright pinpoints during every month-long cycle of phases. And when the geometry is just right, it can even cover them up, which it will do to Jupiter on Tuesday. We'll have more about that later in the week, and more about the moon and Mars tomorrow. And we have more sky-watching tips and much more about our amazing universe in Stardate magazine. Details at stardate.org. For the University of Texas McDonald Observatory, I'm Billy Henry.
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17: 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This is Andy Meyer, and this is the German program, produced by the Federation of German American Societies of Rochester, New York.

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1: Save the dates. November 8th, Federation of German American Societies Heritage Celebration and Awards Dinner. Saturday, November 21st, Federation of German American Societies Chris Kindlemark. Saturday, December 12th, Germania Christmas Concert. Sunday, January 3rd, Coping Society German Mass at St. Stanislaus. Federation of German American Societies will be having their Heritage Celebration and Awards Dinner on November 8th, starting at 3 p.m. at the St. Nicholas Society in East Rochester. Germania Singers and the Federation of German American Societies wish the Bardas a happy 60th wedding anniversary and the Vindigs a happy 55th wedding anniversary. The Federation of German American Societies has an ongoing fundraiser with Upstate Bottle Redemption Centers, so if anyone is so inclined, turn in your empty returnable bottles and cans and donate the proceeds to the FGAS. Locations can be found on the UpstateBottleReturn.com website. German Dancers of Rochester, Schuppler Freienheit and Golden, Bayern Freien Alpengrün, will be dancing at several private events during October and will have a dance practice on October 26th at the Gates Memorial Park Shelter, 160 Spencerport Road in Rochester, New York, at 6:30 p.m. German Program and Federation of German American Societies wishes the German community a happy German American Day on October 6th. This day in German history, 1210. It is most likely that Hermann von Salza was elected Grand Master of the Teutonic Knights on this date. He held that office until 1239. He governed the Knights during the Crusade in Hungary and during the Crusade against the pagan Prussians, which would result in the creation of Prussia as a German land. 1824, birth of Harry Graf von Arnim in Meutzenfels, Germany, now Poland. As Prussian envoy to the Holy See in 1864, he actively supported the bishops opposed to the declaration of papal infallibility. Later, a controversy arose in which he was accused of stealing official documents, was arrested, and sent to prison. When he was released, he fled to France. He died in Nice, France, in 1881. His case gave rise to the Arnim Paragraph, a law making disclosure of official documents a criminal offense. 1826, death of Leonti Leontievich Graf von Benningsen in Grunswick, Germany, originally named Levin August Gottlieb von Benningsen. Benningsen joined the Russian army in 1773 and fought the Turks in 1774 and 1778. He was a Russian officer crushing the Polish uprising in 1793. He participated in the Russian invasion of Persia in 1796. He became the governor of Lithuania in 1801. He fought Napoleon in 1806, 1807, and 1812. He led a Russian force against Napoleon again at the Battle of Leipzig in 1813. In 1818, he retired to his estate near Heidelheim, Germany. 1929, death of Gustav Stresemann, Chancellor of the Weimar Republic, in Berlin. 1976, the 8th parliamentary election of the Federal Republic of Germany, Bundesrepublik Deutschland. 1988, death of Franz Josef Strauß in Regensburg, Germany. Strauß was elected to the Bundestag in 1949 and served as a political leader in a variety of functions until his death in 1988. The Bavarian was one of the founders of the Christian Social Union and the Minister-President of Bavaria after 1978. 1990, reunification of Germany. East Germany becomes the federal states of Mecklenburg-Vorpommern, Brandenburg, Saxon, Sachsen-Anhalt, Thuringen, and Berlin. Chancellor Kohl declares in a message to all nations of the world that, in the future, only peace shall come from Germany, and that Germany makes no territorial claims on any nation.
0: The Federation of German American Societies Cultural Center, which is located at 150 Spencerport Road in Gates, New York, may be rented for small meetings and gatherings. For details, you may call Joe Reinschmidt at 585-352-4956. That's Joe at 352-4956.
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0: Dankeschön. 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

That was Milt Jackson with Little Sunflower. Kicking things off at the top of the hour for us was Dave Brubeck with Take Five. This is Matt White. Thank you for hanging out with me this afternoon. For the next couple hours, I'm going to do my best to play some really great jazz for you to enjoy your afternoon with. The sun's out. It's a beautiful day. Let's listen to some jazz, shall we? In case you weren't aware, our Jazz at the Beach series is wrapping up Tuesday, October 13th. Yep, all good things must come to an end, but it's only for the season. So, it will feature the Sofrito Latin Jazz Quintet and will take place at Tropics Nightclub, 4775 Lake Avenue in Charlotte. Come on down, there's plenty of ample parking, and the show is free. So come on down and check out some great music that the Rochester area has to offer. Coming up, we've got a couple of really good duos here, Clifford Brown and Max Roach, and Mr. Louis Armstrong and Duke Ellington. Don't move that dial, stick around.

What good is melody? What good is music if it ain't possessing something sweet? Now it ain't the melody and it ain't the music. There's something else that makes this tune complete. Yeah.

0: Antonio Carlos Jobim with Stone Flower. I bet if you smelled it, it would kind of smell like, well, slate, perhaps. Maybe like a chalkboard. I don't know. Just a guess on my part. Our community concert series kicks off soon, and just the Jazz at the Beach series, one door closes, one door opens. Community concert series kicks off Thursday, October 8th. And it'll feature the Joey Stempien Big Band. The concerts are in the sanctuary at the Grease Baptist Church, located at 1230 Long Pond Road. For more details and to see the complete lineup, please go to jazz901.org. 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
6: Off to a cool start here this morning across Rochester, Western New York, and the Finger Lakes, but we'll find an ample amount of sunshine throughout the day, which will be nice. High temperatures, though, only into the low 60s with a northeasterly breeze. Coming up for tonight, look for a mainly clear sky. The moon will be rising right around midnight, the overnight low into the low 40s. Look for a mostly sunny sky for your Sunday, and it warms up nicely. The high temperature, close to 70 degrees. I'm meteorologist Josh Nichols for Jazz 90.1.
0: Currently under beautiful sunny skies, it's 60 degrees in Webster.

Dexter Gordon with Shiny Stockings. That was nice and smooth. Whether you are a first-time listener or a long-time listener, we want to kind of give back to you and celebrate. 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So you can show up anytime in those 2 hours or stay the whole time if you'd like. 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Music will be provided by Laura Dubin and Antonio Guerrero, a great duo from Rochester here. 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If you need more information, please go to jazz901.org. Coming up, Sonny Rollins. Enjoy!

Ray Bryant with Little Susie. Nice. That had to get your foot tapping. I know I'm sitting here bebopping in the chair just enjoying it, and that's as much as I'm going to say. If you haven't marked your calendar yet for our Smooth Jazz Holiday Bash, grab your Crayola. Yes, I was in the Marines, and mark down Saturday, December 12th. That's the day of the show. It'll feature Deepak the Two and Judah Seeley, and the band they assemble is just fantastic. Not enough O's and smooth to describe that. 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Coming up, we've got Jerry Mulligan and the Paul Desmond Quartet, and the next hour, Jimmy Smith and Wes Montgomery, Dizzy Gillespie, Ahmad Jamal, Wynton Marsalis. You don't want to miss it. Stick around. Got some great tunes coming up for you.

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Gene Ammons with Hitting the Jug. Now, just a little pointer that if you are drinking straight from the jug, you put your index finger through the loop at the top there by the neck, rest of the jug on your forearm, and use that to control the flow. I saw it in a movie, honest. If you like your smooth jazz with a nice balance of yacht rock, I highly encourage you to stop in and listen to Smooth Grooves with Rankin Shaver. That show takes place Wednesday nights at 9 p.m., and in my opinion, a great way to wrap up your Wednesday. Coming up, we've got Ahmad Jamal with a live version of Poinciana. That's from 1959. Don't change that

0: Oh, that was Wynton Marsalis with It's Easy to Remember. I'm Matt White, and you are listening to Member Supported Jazz 90.1. If you've ever heard a song on our station and thought, gee, I'd really like to get that on CD, or maybe you're looking for something that might be discontinued, well, you're in luck. We're having a used CD sale Saturday, October 17th. From 10 in the morning until 1 in the afternoon. So you've got 3 hours to bring your shopping list down to the Greece Olympia Library, 1139 Maiden Lane. 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
4: Off to a cool start here this morning across Rochester, Western New York, and the Finger Lakes. We'll find an ample amount of sunshine throughout the day, which will be nice. High temperatures, though, only into the low 60s with a northeasterly breeze. Coming up for tonight, look for a mainly clear sky. The moon will be rising right around midnight, the overnight low into the low 40s. Look for a mostly sunny sky for your Sunday, and it warms up nicely. The high temperature, close to 70 degrees. I'm meteorologist Josh Nichols for Jazz 90.1.
0: Under beautiful sunny skies, it is 60 degrees in Rush and 59 degrees at the Frederick Douglass Rochester International Airport at 5:33.

The Modern Jazz Quartet with Bagg's Groove. That was from 1974. Great, great concert. If you really don't have any plans for Tuesday, October 13th, I encourage you, I implore you to please come out to our Jazz at the Beach series concert. It's wrapping up our season. It will feature the Sofrito Latin Jazz Quintet. Again, Tuesday, October 13th at 7 p.m. is showtime. Plenty of free parking in the area. The show is free. It's the last show of the series for the season. Come on out and let's kick off. Well, let's end. I say kick off. Let's end the series on a big note with a big crowd. And definitely come out and spend some time and catch some fantastic music from the Rochester area. These guys are great. You won't be disappointed making the trip out, believe me. Coming up, we've got Samara Joy, Billie Holiday, and Thelonious Monk. Don't want to miss that. Stick around.

the beautiful vocals of Julie London, Cry Me a River. This is Matt White. I have enjoyed our time together, but that is it for me this afternoon. So adieu, adieu, parting is such sweet sorrow. Stick around and you'll hear Sonny Stitt before the top of the hour. And here's a quick little reminder, though, to stick around after this show and catch The Essence of Jazz with Will Moyle. For the next hour, he sits down and has a great conversation with Duke Ellington. That's a can't miss. Gotta hear that one. So I will see you here hopefully next week, same time, same station. We'll see you then. And until then, remember the words of Bill and Ted. Be excellent to each other.

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5: 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The Essence of Jazz, hosted by Will Moyle, is made possible by and used with permission of the Eastman School of Music.

Hello again, everyone. This is Will Moyle with The Essence of Jazz, and today a special edition presenting the music of Duke Ellington's Black, Brown, and Beige with the Louis Belson Jazz Orchestra under the direction of Maurice Perez. With producer Teo Macero, Music Masters recorded the performance in October 1992 for its release in 1994. When drummer-composer Belson first joined the Ellington Orchestra in 1951, he took along a piece he had written for the Harry James Band entitled The Hawk Talks. It too was recorded by Music Masters and serves as today's opener and featuring the trumpet and flugelhorn of Ellington's distinguished alumnus, Mr. Clark Terry.

The Hawk Talks, Louis Belson composer, Ellington alumnus, Clark Terry as soloist. Other Ellington alumni within the orchestra include singer Joe Williams, Barry Hall, trumpet, the baritone saxophone of Joe Temperley, the trombones of Britt Woodman and Art Barron, and, of course, Louis himself. Now we turn to the music of Black, Brown, and Beige, which Duke termed and so described to his 1943 Carnegie Hall audience as a tone parallel to the American Negro. It was written in three sections or movements. Black includes three pieces, the work song, Come Sunday, and Late. Duke first thought about this music as a history of Africans in America at least 10 years earlier, and in operatic form. But what was not known came in the form of a long libretto, a narrative poem discovered in the archives of his sister, Ruth Ellington Boatwright. In it, Duke had been tracing a mythical African whom he had named Bula, traced him through 300 years from his enslavement up until World War II. As Ellington wrote, a message is shot through the jungle by drums, boom, boom, boom, boom, like a tom-tom in steady precision, like the slapping of bare feet across the desert waste, like hunger pains. Out of this deep dream of freedom evolved the only possible escape, freedom of expression in song. Out of this great need for freedom, the work song was born. Not a song of triumph, not a song of burden, a song punctuated by the grunt of a heaving pick or axe, a song punctuated by the swish and thud of a sledgehammer.

The Work Song with soloist Joe Temperley, baritone saxophone, and the trombone of Art Barron using his plunger mute, and the saxophones with the lead alto voice of Frank West. Remaining with the Black Movement, this will be Come Sunday. Came Sunday, wrote Duke, Bulla was irresistibly drawn to that pretty white house with the steeple, so tall, shining there in the sun. Everyone who entered there was scrubbed and polished, and all dressed up. How happy they seemed. When the white voices inside rang out in triumph, the blacks outside would grunt subdued approval. When the white voices inside were raised in joyous song, the blacks outside hummed along, adding their own touches, weaving gorgeous melodic, harmonic, rhythmic patterns. Thus the spiritual was born, highly worshiping God in song.

Come Sunday, lovingly concluded with Clark Terry's flugelhorn. The violin solo was performed by Clark's niece, Lisa Terry, and Maurice Perez conducting the Louis Belton Orchestra. This Will Moyle with the Essence of Jazz, presenting the Music Master's recording of Black, Brown, and Beige. We conclude the Black Movement with a piece Duke entitled Light. It opens with a trumpet cadenza played by Barry Lee Hall, which makes the transition from Come Sunday. As Ellington's narrative poem describes his mythical character Bulla and his reactions. Oh, well, here's something new. Let's sing about this. Our work lightens, our song lifts, but the spiritual slips in and out, and we see and learn new things. Bulla worked and dwelt in song. The slave song broadened, covering all things, sometimes soft, sometimes loud. A rainbow of color complete with pot of gold. Paradise to come, on their way to heaven in tempo. The pulse, the beat was ever present. Boom, boom.

And so with a piece called Light, we have concluded the Black Movement from Black, Brown, and Beige. We heard Barrett E. Hall's trumpet, the bass of John Beale, the trombone of Britt Woodman, the clarinets of Bill Easley and Phil Budner, with Maurice Perez conducting the Belson Orchestra. We now enter the Brown Movement of Duke Ellington's tone parallel to the history of the American Negro. Brown covets three songs, the West Indian Dance, Emancipation Proclamation, and the Blues. As viewed by conductor Perez, the Ellington poem depicts the several battles blacks fought against the colonials during the Indian Rebellion of 1652, against the British in 1770 by Haitian troops at Savannah, and again in the War of 1812 against Spain in the Spanish-American War, but above all, fought beside the Union Army in the struggle that led to emancipation. Ellington's poem leads us to his West Indian Dance. As he wrote, the echo of Africa was loud here. Tropical jungles, savage drums, religious drums, sexual drums. His blood and his music had been fused within the new and startling sound that stirred him to the bottomless pit of his soul.

And there we have Ellington's imagining Bula's reaction to the Haitian drums of the West Indian dance. We next turn to the Emancipation Proclamation, the second piece within the Brown Movement, which celebrates the ultimate victory of those many battles. Duke, however, tempers elation with a caution that while it was sweet to be one's own, a sad note was sounded in the hearts of the old folks. He recognized their fears that now, with victory, they would be thrown from their farms. He depicts both joy and anguish in a series of trumpet and trombone duets. From the Louis Belson recording, the duets are played by Barry Lee Hall trumpet, Art Barron trombone, with both men using their plunger mutes. The Emancipation Proclamation.

Barrett E. Hall trumpet, Art Barron trombone, the bass of John Beale, and, of course, the drumming of Louis Belson, the Emancipation Proclamation. This brings us to the blues with Joe Williams. As conductor Perez explains, Ellington describes a new kind of music resulting from the love triangles that surfaced when black soldiers returned from the Spanish-American War to find their ladies with another man. A medal hung proudly from his chest, but where were her arms for his head to rest? And soon he'd learn someone else had to lose. That's how Bula got the blues. The blues ain't.

The Blues with Joe Williams. The tenor saxophone solo was performed by Scott Robinson, as it was played in 1943 by the legendary Ben Webster. With the West Indian Dance, the Emancipation Proclamation, and the Blues, we've completed the second movement entitled Brown. The third section, entitled Beige, contains various themes, plus references to those heard earlier. Conductor Maurice Perez is both conductor and observer and associate of Ellington, emphasizes that Duke follows his manuscript tracing Bula from his African roots, the jungle music, into a cooler Harlem, angry and bitter at unending bigotry and exploitation, to a Harlem community of pride and self-knowledge. In the words of the poem, Harlem, black metropolis, land of mirth, your music has flung the story of hot Harlem to the four corners of the earth. Yes, Harlem, land of valiant youth, you've wiped the makeup from your face and shed your borrowed spangles. In explanation, Ellington's referring to the minstrels, one-time form of entertainment invented by American Negroes to attract white ticket buyers, or Uncle Charlie, as UB Blake would say. But when the white entertainers began using burnt cork blackface, the black entertainers had no recourse but to do the same. And thus Ellington's words, you've wiped the makeup from your face and shed your borrowed spangles. You've donned the uniform of truth and hid the hurt that dangles in heart and mind. And one by one you've set your shoulders straight to beat each challenge and to wait till justice unto you is done. The black, the brown, and the beige is ready for the chance to wage the fight for right neath the red, white, and blue. Hear now the third movement and the many themes of beige. It opens with jungle music and hot Harlem, followed by the stride piano of Harold Danko, depicting a cooler Harlem and a piece composed by Duke when he was just a teenager called Bitch's Ball. There follows a lovely theme entitled Sugar Hill Penthouse, depicting the fashionable, high-society area of Harlem as Duke knew it. The flavor of the waltz, entitled Waltz, with the trombones of Britt Woodman and Art Barron, the lead trumpet of Marvin Stamm, the tenor saxophone of Scott Robinson, and the beautiful saxophones with Frank West's lead alto. There's a piece titled Sirens and Rock Waltz, The Last of Penthouse, the clarinets of Bill Easley and Phil Bodner, a Sugar Hill Penthouse reprise, and a Frank West, Clark Terry return to Come Sunday. Yes, the beige movement of black, brown, and beige.

with Maurice Perez conducting the Louis Belson Jazz Orchestra, Duke Ellington's Black, Brown, and Beige. Our special thanks to Music Masters Recordings and their dedication to documenting the classic jazz of the American art form. This is Will Moyle with The Essence of Jazz. Keep in touch and take care.

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That was Weather Report with a tune called Elegant People from the album Black Market. Thanks for tuning in. I'm your host, Max Wheeler, here till 9 for Fusion every Saturday, 7 to 9 p.m. And, of course, opening track of the hour, Return to Forever from the Romantic Warrior, none other than Sorceress. I've got tons in store for you, but I want to give you a quick and cool reminder that we're approaching our amazing CD sale, and we'll be selling off a bunch of used CDs, jazz CDs here at the studio, right here at Grease Olympia High School on October 17th. From 10 a.m. to 1 p.m. It's a small window for getting the good jazz discs. But you can see our address and all the information on our website, jazz901.org, for the October 17th, 10 a.m. to 1 p.m. used CD sale here at Grease Olympia High School. I've got a tune for you from Mr. Hands, the album of Herbie Hancock. This tune is called Textures.

0: Ronnie Laws on Jazz 90.1. That tune was called Always There from the album Pressure Sensitive. And I've got Bob James on the way. But first, a quick short break.
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4: We'll find a mainly clear sky developing here for the night tonight across all of Rochester, Western New York, and the Finger Lakes. The moon will rise right around midnight. Overnight low temperatures will be into the low 40s. For the day on Sunday, it looks like a fine day from hilltop to lakeshore with a mostly sunny sky. Goldilocks weather, not too hot, not too cold, just right. Your top temp near 70, much cooler though for the day on Monday. With a stiff breeze coming in out of the northwest, we'll see a mostly sunny sky, highs in the upper 50s. I'm meteorologist Josh Nichols for Jazz 90.1.
0: Thank you. Right now, clear skies, 53 degrees Fahrenheit, and Bob James right here with a tune called One Mint Julep.

Brand X on Jazz 90.1. That tune was called And So to F from the album Product. Bob James before that with a tune called One Mint Julep. And I want you to stay up to date with us very, very easily because we always have something fun and exciting going on. So how do you do that without just listening all the time like you already do? Well, you can just go to our website, jazz901.org, and we still have concerts left at the Jazz at the Beach, so check that out. The next one is on October 13th with Sofrito Latin Jazz Quintet. It's free. It begins at 7 p.m. It's on October 13th, and it is at the Tropics Nightclub in Charlotte on Lake Ave. Stay up to date with us by frequenting our website or follow us on Instagram. This is going to be a wonderful tune called Passenger of the Dark from Jean-Luc Ponty's album Aura.

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